That was the Ugly Kid Joey's with The Cat in the Cradle. Here's a track from a film you might remember, Point Break. It's Wire Train with I Will Not Fall.

That's Wire Train on Radio 16, the mid-morning show, and it's Sean Eisen with you. Here's Alan Silvestri with a track called Back to the Future, which is from the film, obviously, from 1985.

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That's Bachman Turner Overdrive, Service with a Smile, bit like Radio 16. 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

That's Billy Joel, and You May Be Right, We May Be Right, from 1980. Here's Bryan Adams with The Summer of 69, straight out of 1985.

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3: Before the break, we heard Canadian pop star Bryan Adams with The Summer of 69. And coming up now is Ellery Queen. And this episode is called The Curious Eavesdropper.
4: Ellery Queen's Minute Mystery. This is Ellery Queen with a case I call The Curious Eavesdropper. All the testimony that the witness, Slade, gave against an accused suspect seemed sound enough to Sheriff Barker, but I wanted to hear it again for myself. The witness claimed he'd arrived at the terrace of the dead man's house, and just before knocking, heard a phone being dialed inside. He waited. Apparently the call wasn't completed because he heard the phone placed back on the receiver at once. Then he heard angry voices, but couldn't tell what they were saying. Then the sound of a shot. But his story didn't convince me. In a moment, I'll tell you why. In the case of the curious eavesdropper, if the witness could hear the sound of a telephone being dialed from outside, he certainly would have heard the angry conversation held later. A poorly attempted frame-up.
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That was Dan Seals with his track Bop. I guess he's talking about bopping, isn't he? Here's Devo with Mind Games.

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2: 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Here's Dragon, Australian band, with Magic, out of 1998.

That's Dragon. Still sounds good now, doesn't it? Still hops along that track. Here's Fergal Sharkey with You Little Thief from 1986.

Oh, that's Fergal Sharkey calling us all thieves, apparently. Here's another one from the Go-Go's. We had to play another one. This is Vacation from 1982.

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Well, thanks for joining me on Radio 16 on the Mid-Morning Show. This has been Sean Eisen with you, and I'll catch you right here next time. 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

0: School zones. Drivers must obey the school zone speed limit of 40 kilometres per hour between the school zone and end school zone signs. The school zone speed limit applies on New South Wales government school days and during the times on the school zone sign. School zone hours are normally 8 a.m. until 9:30 a.m. and then 2:30 p.m. until 4 p.m. School zones are enforceable on all New South Wales government school days. These include pupil free days and on the days when non-government schools may or may not be in operation.
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0: Welcome to Wangaratta. The Wangaratta Historical Society Museum is open Sundays from 2 till 5pm or by appointment. Wangaratta's own battalion was formed in the 1940s. The museum is custodian of the battalion memorabilia and maintains a permanent display. The museum has a comprehensive photographic collection which illustrates the history of Wangaratta. The museum also holds the Marion Gibson quilt. It was made by Marion Gibson in 1891 using Australian flora and fauna as a motif.
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5: I drank too much. I fight

Try is a song that I wrote with Drew McAllister and Tamara Stewart. And apparently I always try. Well, that's what I always say whenever anybody gives me a compliment. I was talking with Rod, my producer, one day about the upcoming album, this album, and he said that the songs I'd already shown him were really good. And I said to him, well, I try. And Rod said, well, why don't you go write that song? You always say that you try, which I do. So I did. I took the idea to a co-writing session with Tamara and Drew.

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3: School zones. 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The school zone speed limit applies on New South Wales government school days and during the times on the school zone sign. School zone hours are normally 8 a.m. until 9:30 a.m. and then 2:30 p.m. until 4 p.m. School zones are enforceable on all New South Wales government school days. 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
3: Welcome to Euroa. Football is known to have been played in Euroa as long ago as the 1870s, and the current club can trace its origins as far back as 1880. However, it was not until 1894 and the formation of the Euroa District Football League that regular formal competition was embarked on. Euroa won the EDFL in the competition's first season as well as at least once more, but records from this period are scant. In 1913, the club was a foundation member of the Waranga North East Football Association and repeated its achievement of a couple of decades earlier in the EDFL by winning the fledgling competition's inaugural premiership. With the exception of a two-season stint in the Goulburn Valley Football League in 1939-40, Euroa remained in the WNEFA until 1970. During the post-World War II period in particular, the Magpies enjoyed considerable success, and indeed their final 14 seasons in the competition yielded no fewer than 8 premierships. In both 1963 and 1969, they won the flag unbeaten.
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0: Welcome to Tarcutter. Late in 1829, Charles Sturt explored the Murrumbidgee River, commenting on the last permanent settlement near Joogeeong and the last site of settlers at South Gundagai. In October 1836, Major Thomas Mitchell's party approached Tarcutter. Near Kyambe, he wrote of finding cattle marks in the valley and tracks of well-shod horses, finding a wild herd of at least 800 head. He commented on the dark, Yumbrungus trees overshadowing the noble river, the rich open flats with tame cattle browsing on them, unlike the other wild herd.
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Hartwig's Spare Parts stock the largest range of heavy truck spare parts outside the metropolitan area, with spares for all models including Western Star, Sterling, Freightliner, Mercedes-Benz and Nissan UD trucks. Hartwig's also stock a huge range of driveline parts to suit all American models as well as Caterpillar, Cummins and Detroit. Open Monday to Friday 7:30 till 7 p.m. and Saturdays 8 till 3 p.m. That's Hartwig's Spare Parts, 266 Hammond Avenue, Wagga, or phone 6937 8500. That's 6937 8500.

Back in 1849, a Victorian barley farmer began brewing his own beer in a small wooden shack at the back of his farm. For 15 years he toiled with barley, hops and yeast, trying to ferment that perfect brew. But he never got it right. And then he died. So we bought up the land in Pyramid Hill at a very cheap price and built a magnificent pub. And today that's the very same pub that brings you great hospitality along with that glorious Carlton Draft. What a lovely story. Good friends and good company. You'll find it all at the Victoria Hotel, Pyramid Hill.

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4: Welcome to Gundagai. The original European town that was gazetted in 1838 was situated on the right-hand bank of the Murrumbidgee River floodplain, at the place colloquially known as the Crossing Place. This town was hit by several large floods of the Murrumbidgee River. The June 25, 1852 flood swept the town away, killing at least 78 people, perhaps 89, of the town's population of 250 people. It is one of the largest natural disasters in Australia's history. Following an even higher flood in 1853, North Gundagai was redeveloped at its current site on Asbestos Hill and Mount Parnassus, above the river, and at South Gundagai on the slopes of Brummies Hill, using pre-existing surveyors' plans. The efforts of Yarri, Jackie Jackie, Long Jimmy and one other Indigenous man in saving many Gundagai people from the 1852 floodwaters were heroic. Between them, these men rescued more than 40 people using bark canoes. Yarri and Jackie Jackie were honoured with bronze medallions for their efforts and were allowed to demand sixpences from all Gundagai residents. Long Jimmy died not long after his rescues, possibly from the effects of being exposed to the freezing cold and wet conditions. It is claimed that the Gundagai community developed a special affinity with the Wiradjuri people and that the flood and its aftermath was the birthplace of reconciliation.
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0: Song for the Summer, it was one of the first songs that I wrote for this record, and I wrote it with two of my good friends, Chris DiStefano and David Hodges, and I had the title Song for the Summer. You know, you read it on paper, it sounds like it's going to be this big happy sing-along, but, you know, there was this moment in the studio where I kind of said, hey, what if we were a song for the summer? We were a song for the summer. And my favorite line in there is, we sang along.
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0: Back in 1849, a Victorian barley farmer began brewing his own beer in a small wooden shack at the back of his farm. For 15 years he toiled with barley, hops and yeast, trying to ferment that perfect brew. 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So we bought up the land in Pyramid Hill at a very cheap price and built a magnificent pub. And today that's the very same pub that brings you great hospitality along with that glorious Carlton Draft. 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Good friends and good company. You'll find it all at the Victoria Hotel, Pyramid Hill. 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
11: Prejudice. Want a song about it? Like to hear it? Here it go. 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
1: Welcome along to our Music Memories and your host, Brent Stevens.

Yeah, live performance from the great Ricky Skaggs. It's called Cajun Moon. Good afternoon. Welcome Thursday afternoon. It's Drive Time. Brent Stevens with you right through until 6 o'clock tonight. Hope you're having a great Thursday. If not, hopefully we can make your Thursday just that little bit better. 4 minutes past three. We're going to start this hour and this Thursday with Tim Finn through the years.

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3: Following these simple rules will make using roundabouts easier. The roundabout sign means slow down and prepare to give way. So as you're approaching a roundabout, you must slow down and if necessary stop and give way to traffic already on the roundabout. When there is a safe gap in the traffic, enter the roundabout. You must also indicate left when exiting. Remember, slow down and give way to traffic already on the roundabout. The road is there to share.
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7: School zones. 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School zone hours are normally 8 a.m. until 9:30 a.m. and then 2:30 p.m. until 4 p.m. School zones are enforceable on all New South Wales government school days. These include pupil free days and on the days when non-government schools may or may not be in operation.

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1: Weather. Time to have a look at the all-important weather for tomorrow. Of course, tomorrow, Friday, the fifth day of the month of June, thanks to the Bureau of Meteorology, starting off in Perth. Mostly sunny tomorrow and 21 Adelaide. Shower of 2 and 17. Melbourne, shower of 2 and 15. Partly cloudy for Hobart and 14. Looking at our nation's capital, partly cloudy in Canberra tomorrow, 14. Sydney, partly cloudy, 20. Partly cloudy for Newcastle, 20. Heading towards Queensland, Brisbane, mostly sunny, 21. Darwin, mostly sunny, 32. And finally, sunny in Alice Springs and 19 degrees. You're with ZFM, Power Country, Radio 16 and the Hume Travel Network. As we usually do at this time, let's say hi to all of our emergency services, our police, ambulance, fire, as well as our doctors and nurses, staff and residents in all nursing homes, and everyone listening wherever you are, whatever you are doing. Thank you for having us on. Of course, coming up our feature for today, a lovely American celebrating 82 years today, part of a great folk rock group. We'll tell you a bit more about that in just a moment. 16 minutes past 3 to take us there. Here is Ben E. King and Spanish Harlem.

0: The Look of Love, of course, a great group called ABC. Before that, Benny King with a classic called Spanish Harlem. You're with ZFM Power Country Radio 16 and the Hume Travel Network. 23 minutes past the hour of 3. Let's have a look at our feet.
1: Happy birthday, Julia. Happy birthday, Julia. Happy birthday.
0: We're celebrating 82 years today. Happy birthday. Michelle Phillips, she was born Holly Michelle Gilliam on this day, the 4th of June 1944, born in Long Beach in California, of course. American retired singer, songwriter and actress, described by Time magazine as a pure soprano in pop music, rose to fame in the mid-1960s with the group we're going to feature this hour, of course, the Mamas and the Papas. After their disbandment, she started a successful acting career in film and television in the 70s. Of course, the Mamas and the Papas, great group. Here they are, Dream a Little Dream of Me.
2: Keep pouring.

0: Yeah, some mamas and a papa celebrating the 82nd birthday today, of course, of Michelle Phillips, born this day in, of course, 1944. You're with ZFM Power Country Radio 16 and the Hume Travel Network. Join us after 6 o'clock tonight on Radio 16 for the Best of Broadway with our own Ian Wheeler. Tonight he's having a look at the production of Fisherman's Friends, the musical. That's from 6 o'clock tonight right here on Radio 16. Right on 20 minutes to the hour of 4, Thursday afternoon drive time.
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10: In a crash, wearing your seatbelt reduces your risk of serious injury. 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

USA. 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She says, hey babe, take a walk on the wild side. 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

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She says, hey, babe, take a walk on the wild side. 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

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New York City is the place where they said, hey, babe, take a

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Thought she was Jim Dean for a day. 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Valium would have helped that fashion. 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And the colored girls say, dude.

0: Yes, we're going to take a walk on the wild side. It sounds like a great idea, doesn't it? Of course, the great Lou Reed. You're with ZFM Power Country Radio 16 and the Hume Travel Network. 12 minutes to the hour of 4, time for Behind the Wheel.
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2: New research out of the US is showing people who buy hybrids aren't coming back for seconds. Automotive research firm R.L. Polk & Company recently completed a survey of hybrid owners that points out some very interesting trends. While the selection of hybrid models in the US has more than doubled in the last 5 years, only 35% of hybrid vehicle owners choose to purchase a hybrid for a second time. Brad Smith, director of Polk's loyalty management practice, believes the figures show that many car buyers are continuing to seek alternative solutions to high fuel prices. In other words, people are realising that today new generation turbo diesel engines are cheaper to buy than hybrids, and in some cases are actually more efficient. On two wheels, Steve McDowell looks at a very contentious issue, ATV safety, and a proposal to make training compulsory for ATV operators.
3: It's no surprise then that ATVs are one of the highest risk categories of vehicles available, and the injury statistics reflect that, particularly in the farming community. The heads of WorkSafe authorities have recognised this, and a strategy has been drawn up to reduce injuries by requiring all operators of ATVs to undergo training in the safe use of these vehicles. The proposal is that within 6 months, no ATV can be sold without the purchaser being formally referred to an accredited training organisation.
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Make you happy, of course, the great Sheryl Crow starting our second hour. Good afternoon. Welcome. Hope you're having a great afternoon. We'll have a look at weather in about 10 minutes' time to take us there. Here's Kelly Osborne and Papa

0: 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The tree fellers carry out removal of difficult and dangerous trees and have a 24-hour emergency call out. 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
9: Mother dear, I'm writing you from somewhere in France, hoping this finds you well.
10: Sergeant says I'm doing fine, a soldier and a half. Here's a song that we'll all sing. It's

we're going to hang out the washing on the Z3 line. Have you any dirty washing, Mother dear? We're going to hang out the washing on the Z3 line. Why? Because the washing day is here. Now, whether the weather may be wet or fine, well, we'll just rub along without a care. We're going to hang out the washing on the Z3 line. Well, if the Z3 line's still there.

0: weather.
1: Yes, let's have a look at the weather after that one. Of course, an oldie by the Two Leslies, washing on the Siegfried Line. The washing won't be put out in some areas. Let's have a look. Perth, of course, mostly sunny and 21. Shower or two for Adelaide and 17. Shower or two also for Melbourne and 15. Partly cloudy for Hobart, 14. For Canberra, partly cloudy and 14. Sydney, partly cloudy, 20. Partly cloudy for Newcastle, 20. Heading towards Queensland, Brisbane, mostly sunny, 21. Darwin, mostly sunny, 32. And sunny for Alice Springs and 19 degrees. 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Coming up, ladies celebrating 50 years today, an Australian country music female artist. Tell you a bit more about that in just a moment. To take us there, 16 minutes past four, here is a group called The Reels. This is Bad Moon Rising.

0: Dean Martin, classic, That's Amore. Before that, The Reels, Bad Moon Rising, 23 minutes past the hour of four. Let's have a look at our features for this Thursday.
1: Happy birthday to ya. Happy birthday to ya. Happy birthday.
0: Celebrating 50 years today, happy birthday, Casey Chambers. She was born on this day, the 4th of June, 1976. Of course, born in Mount Gambier in South Australia, Australian country music singer, songwriter, and musician. Members, she started off with a group called the Dead Ringers Band, which was part of a family in Bowral, New South Wales, from 1992 until 1998. And then she launched her solo career thereafter. Five of her 12 studio albums have reached number one on the ARIA charts. Barricades to Brick Walls, Wayward Angel, Carnival, Rattling Bones, and of course Dragonfly. In November of 2018, she was inducted into the ARIA Hall of Fame and won an additional 14 ARIA Music Awards, with 9 for Best Country Album. Of course, she also wrote an autobiography called A Little Bird Told Me. Of course, The Rattling Bones album was with her then husband, of course, Shane Nicholson. We'll play that, but we'll start off with one of her early ones. It was a big hit. It's called Not Pretty Enough. Here is Casey Chambers.

0: Yes, that's a great one. Of course, Casey Chambers there teaming up with some other great musicians. Of course, Becky Cole and Catherine Britt, of course, and Lynn Botel and FU Cancer. Of course, we don't just think of cancer. We think of other diseases that, of course, in news lately, the death, of course, of Neil Danaher, AFL icon in Victoria, and the diagnosis of MND from Jai Arrows playing with the South Sydney Rugby League team. We think of all of you that are doing it hard, whether it's health or other issues. Glad to have you on board. Let's have a look, of course, who else is having a birthday, of course, on this day. Let's have a look who else is having a birthday on this day, of course, the 4th of June, consulting the magic book. We have Al B. Shaw, Cliff Bennett from the Rebel Rousers, Freddie Fender, great country music artist, Gordon Waller from Peter and Gordon, Jimmy McCulloch from the Small Faces. He was also with Paul McCartney and Wings. Saxophonist Johnny Russell, Casey Chambers we just did, Leroy Hudson from The Impressions, Michelle Phillips we did from The Mummers and the Puppers, Morgana King, Nikki Costa, Oliver Nelson, turning the pages, a few of them today, Ralph Salmons from The Waterboys, Robbie G, he was otherwise known as Robbie Porter, Roger Ball from the Average White Band, Scott Hammond from the Jethro Tull, Stefan Lessard from Dave Matthews Band, Tony Wine from the Archies, and finally Tony McCarroll from Oasis. And if you're having a birthday, of course, on this Thursday, the 4th day of June, hope you're having a great birthday. Many happy returns from the staff and listeners here at ZFM Power Country Radio 16 and the Hume Travel Network. Approaching 19 minutes to the hour of 5. More great music coming up in just a moment.
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0: They're a great group, a group called Yazoo and Only You. Of course, just reminding you, Double Demerits start at midnight tonight, right through until midnight Monday night, for, of course, the King's birthday long weekend in New South Wales. So they will be out. So if you're travelling around, please be careful on the road. The money you save in fines, you can use for something else. Yeah. It's 12 minutes to the hour of 5. Time for Behind the Wheel.
1: 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Let's have a chat today about the global changes with electric car or EV production and sales of late. Go back a few years and almost every brand was sinking billions of dollars into EV development. A few brands even went as far to state that in a few years they would be EV only. Well, global EV demand has plateaued. Many brands are now saying they will keep going with normal internal combustion engines alongside EVs, after losing billions of dollars in sunk costs. In amongst all this sat Toyota, the largest car brand in the world. They openly stated that their approach will be to continue with hybrids and ICE cars and cautiously approach EVs. They were openly criticised for it. Many journalists, yes, even many of my colleagues here in Australia, questioned their sanity. Fast forward to today and Toyota's decision appears as one of the smartest corporate moves ever. They stated that their future shouldn't be EVs only, that buyers should have a choice of car that suits their needs, and that hybrids have more benefit for the global environment than EVs do. Toyota sat back and watched that are still in the lead. This is a Motoring Minute. I'm Rob Fraser.
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6: Welcome along to our music memories. And your host, Brent Steele.

Yeah, Prince, of course, 1999. That's a scary thought. 27 years ago. Yeah, what was I doing then? Don't want to know. 4 minutes past the hour of five. Welcome to the final hour of our, of course, Thursday edition of Drive Time. Brent Stevens with you. Of course, late night shopping tonight, so be careful on the roads. And as I said earlier, double demerits start at midnight tonight. We're going to start this hour with a classic from George Michael. It's called Amazing.

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1: Weather. Time to have a look at the weather for the final time, the weather for tomorrow, of course. Tomorrow, Friday, the 5th day of June, thanks to the Bureau of Meteorology. Starting off in Perth, of course, this is an updated version. We thank them for their support. Starting off in Perth, we have a cloud clearing tomorrow and 21. Adelaide, a shower of 2 and 17. Melbourne, a shower of 2 and 15. Hobart, partly cloudy, 14. Looking at our nation's capital, partly cloudy in Canberra tomorrow and 15. Sydney, possible shower 20. Possible shower for Newcastle 20. Heading towards Queensland. Brisbane tomorrow, mostly sunny and 21. Darwin, mostly sunny 32. And finally, sunny in Alice Springs and 19 degrees. 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Coming up, our feature. Our gentleman passed away on this day 12 years ago. He was an Irish-born Australian singer-songwriter, musician, frontman of one of Australia's greatest hard rock bands. We'll tell you who that is this afternoon, a little bit later, 16 minutes past 5 to take us there. We have a group called the Dynamic Hypnotics. Gonna be Wrong Way to Love, of course.
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That, of course, was Gary Moore teaming up with Philip Lynott there, and that's called Parisian Walkways. You're with ZFM, Power Country Radio 16, and the Hume Travel Network. On this day in 2014, we lost the great Doc Neeson. He was born Bernard Patrick Neeson on this day. He was born on the 4th of January 1947 in Belfast, Ireland. Of course, passed away on this day, the 4th of June 2014, at the age of 67 in Sydney. Of course, an Australian singer, songwriter, musician, frontman of the hard rock band The Angels from its formation in 1976 through to 1999. It split up and reformed in 2008 after a lengthy legal battle where Doc resumed his place as frontman. Of course, they had some great hits. He was an absolute great man. One of his big ones was this one. Here's The Angels, and Am I Ever Gonna See Your Face Again?

passed away on this day in 2014. The front man of the great group, of course, the Angels. Let's have a look who else that passed away on this day. Of course, it's the fourth day of June. We have Derek Leckenby from Herman's Hermits, Freddie Scott, Herb Reed from the Platters, Joey Covington from Jefferson Airship, or Starship, John Hartman, and finally Ronnie Lane from the group The Small Faces. You're with ZFM Power Country Radio 16 and the Hume Travel Network. It is, of course, Thursday afternoon drive time. Brent Stevens with you. It's approaching 20 minutes to the hour of 6 o'clock.

0: might not have heard about MDT, but it's all around us. It's in neighbourhoods where you least expect it. And MDT is more prevalent on the streets than ever, and it won't be long before you're doing it too.
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Bruce Hornsby there. Hornsby there teaming up with The Range and The Way It Is. Isn't that the truth? 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Join us in about 10 minutes time, 12 minutes time on Radio 16 for the Best of Broadway with our own Ian Wheeler. Tonight he's having a look at the production of Fisherman's Friends, the musical. Sounds all right. I'll have to listen in myself on the way home, of course. Join us after midnight tonight. Sean Eisen's in the chair to take you through the early hours of Friday morning, midnight till 3 a.m. country overnight. That's me for this Thursday. Of course, just reminding you, double demerits come in at midnight tonight, right through until midnight Monday night for New South Wales listeners. Of course, the King's long weekend. Yeah, great. Well, that's me for this Thursday. I'll be back tomorrow afternoon, 3 o'clock, with more fun and games we call Drive Time. Till then, have a safe Thursday. Look after each other. Safe Friday, of course. Thursday night shopping tonight as well. So look after each other, but more importantly, look after yourself. Here's a group called Heatwave. It's called Always and Forever. Good afternoon, everyone.

Lebanon, while Israel continues strikes in the ancient city of Tyre. Lebanon's health ministry said 13 health workers were wounded in an attack close to Tyre's Hiram Hospital, which was also significantly damaged.

0: We got a deal for you.
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A bolting horse and a stirrup lost, and the drover's boy was dead. The shoveled dirt and a mumbled word, and it's back to the road ahead, and forget about the drover's boy. 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And he told them, take the cattle on, I'll sit with the boy a while. A silent thought, a pipe to smoke, and it's ride another mile and forget about the drover's boy. 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
6: Welcome to Coolac. The Murrumbidgee River is joined by the Tumut River and the Muttima Creek, which wends its way from Cootamundra, not far from the current Hume Highway. Situated some 9 miles from Gundagai, it is arguable that the bank of the Muttima Creek at Coolac was the original site of the legendary dog on the Tuckerbox tale, as opposed to those who argue for the 5 mile theory.
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3: 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Obey the signs and signals at level crossings.

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0: Parallel Line is a song that I heard. Actually, I got it sent to me in June of 2017. It's written by Ed Sheeran, Benny Blanco, Johnny McDade, Amy Wadge, and Julia Michaels. And I just loved the song the very first time I heard it. It just struck me as one of those kind of songs that comes along very, very rarely. And I grabbed my guitar, started playing it, and it just fit. It felt so right for me. And I was just anxious to get in the studio and get to work on it. And I ended up flying to Los Angeles and working with Benny Blanco, finishing out the song. And so it ended up with me and Benny and Ed, Johnny McDade, all producing the single. Ed is playing acoustic guitar on it. Johnny and Benny are playing all the other instruments. I'm playing, of course, electric, all the vocals.
1: Bowel cancer is
0: And
1: Australia's second
0: I
1: biggest
0: just love this
1: cancer killer.
0: song.
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1: Oh, this is James Blundell, and we're all heading for the mighty Tamworth Country Music Festival. It's on for 10 days, climaxing with the Country Music Awards of Australia. We hope to see you there.
0: Welcome to Tarcutta. Charles Ebden was a pioneer founder of Tarcutta. In the spring of 1835, before Sir Thomas Mitchell set out on his expedition, Ebden's stockman, William Wise, formed two runs on the Murray. Munga Marina on the side of Albury and Bonegilla on the Port Phillip side of the river. Ebden's were hence the first stock to cross the Murray. Accounts of his subsequent movements vary.
2: Hey y'all, what's going on? It's Mitchell Tenpenny, and this is my new song, Drunk Me.

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1: The driver looks worriedly in a side mirror as a police officer approaches his car.
2: So you're going too fast.
1: The policeman has a double.
2: License, boys.
3: 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So with double demerits these holidays, think twice.
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4: G'day, this is Colin Buchanan. You know, we're all heading for the mighty Tamworth Country Music Festival. 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
5: Welcome to Tarcutta. Thomas May was an Englishman who settled in Tarcutta and became a founder of Tarcutta as we know it today. Though the Aboriginals were then very numerous, he avoided conflict by his kindness and faithful promises. By 1849, the Tarcutta school had 16 children, four of them mates, and the station was well stocked with sheep and cattle. In 1850 he decided to open a general store at Albury. The town was then very small, but it grew rapidly after gold was discovered and river transport was opened. As his emporium prospered, he expanded as a wholesaler and had a bonded store.

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2: 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Well done.
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3: Welcome to Beveridge. Much is made of the history of Ned Kelly, and many would paint him as an Australian folk hero. But police constables of the district would tell a very different story in October 1878. Sergeant Kennedy, with constables Lonergan, Scanlon and McIntyre, rode out from Mansfield to hunt the Kelly gang. Making one of his regular reconnoitres, Kelly spotted the police camp and hurried back to raise the alarm. The next day, Kennedy and Scanlon rode out on patrol, leaving only Lonergan and McIntyre in camp. The two troopers were relaxed by the campfire when Ned, Joe, Steve and Dan emerged silently from the bush. They challenged the troopers and ordered them to bail. Lonergan jumped to his feet and drew his revolver, but Ned shot him dead. McIntyre surrendered immediately. When Kennedy and Scanlon returned to the camp, Ned killed Kennedy while Joe Byrne finished off Scanlon, but McIntyre managed to escape on Kennedy's horse. Constable McIntyre reached Mansfield to raise the alarm and repeated the story of a cowardly ambush by the Kellys and a mass slaughter, which shocked Mansfield and, in time, the whole country. Ned Kelly, Dan Kelly, Steve Hart and Joe Byrne were proclaimed outlaws to be taken dead or alive. Controversy arose in 2007 when it was suggested that Ned Kelly be used as an emblem for the Victorian Armed Crimes Task Force. The idea was quickly abandoned.
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play. 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

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And I hope the weather's nice

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1: Thanks, Cindy. 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
0: What your mum doesn't know won't hurt her. Cheers.
1: Wow, your sister is so cool.
2: Yeah, she's lots of fun.
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0: Things We Drink To is a special one. It was written for and about my manager of 10 years, a guy named Rob Potts. He discovered me in Australia and, he got me my first record deal. He brought me to America for the first time and he passed away tragically last year in a motorcycle accident. And the day of his memorial in Nashville, I was in the studio with Chris DiStefano and Josh Osborne, and that's all we could think about. It's all we could talk about. And I remember Chris started playing this beat, and I started singing the melody and started singing that line, "Things That We Drink To." And we wrote this song as a tribute to him, and more of a celebration than a commissioration of all the great things.
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3: 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Seymour moved to Melbourne with his family in 1972 and has spent many years in the St Kilda area now. He is the brother of Crowded House bass player Nick Seymour. In 1981, Seymour formed the band Hunters and Collectors in Melbourne, playing guitar and handling vocals.
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0: simple rules will make using roundabouts easier. The roundabout sign means slow down and prepare to give way. So as you're approaching a roundabout, you must slow down and if necessary stop and give way to traffic already on the roundabout. When there is a safe gap in the traffic, enter the roundabout. You must also indicate left when exiting. Remember, slow down and give way to traffic already on the roundabout. The road is there to share.
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1: 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Did you know the Tumlong-Tarcutta deviation construction of the Hume Highway was a major roadworks project which was partly funded under the Significant Unemployment Relief Works Program in 1938? As part of the plan to relieve chronic national unemployment, state premiers were called on to provide schedules of public works that might provide relief for the unemployed.
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Welcome to Country Legends in the Making. As always, we thank Mississippi Spud for our intro track, Mississippi Chicken Pickin'. Now I hope you're ready for a fabulous hour, because we've got a great lineup of brand new artists and brand new songs. And this week, we're going to kick it off with a hot new release from Leigh Pillari called Love Talks.

fabulous song, Lay, and that one's definitely going to be a hit for you. Next up, let's bring on Dan Dennis again with his latest hit song called Hardwood Floors.

Absolutely fabulous song, Dan, and that one is definitely going to race up the charts. Next up, let's bring on Dale Houston with his latest called What the Buck.

0: What the fuck?
1: Very good, Dale. And I'm afraid I have to agree with you there. Next up, we have the Wimberley Bluegrass Band with their latest, Cast Iron Soul. Lately.

Absolutely fabulous song, guys and folks. That's bluegrass the way it's meant to sound. Now let's bring on Mike Hughes with a song that I think is going to do very well for him called Don't Trip Over My Shoes.

Absolutely fabulous song, Mike, and I can see that being a top 40. Next up, let's bring back the Smith Sisters and the Sunday Drivers with another great song from them called Around the Bend.

Another dandy song, girls, and you gotta love those harmonies. Next up, I'd like to introduce See Your Shadow with a Drinking You Off My Mind song called Whatever on the Rocks.

Fabulous song, guys, and every bartender has those stories. Now let's bring on Eric Haze with a song that is going to grab you by the heartstrings called Tears of Joy.

0: just like me. 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You have accomplished everything.
1: Absolutely gorgeous song, Eric. And this song was written for Eric's bomb-sniffing dog that was his partner in the military on the day that she passed. Next up, we have Kevin Daniel with his latest called Singer and the Song.

Absolutely fabulous song, Kevin. And as a songwriter, I so relate because, I may never be famous, but the people who sing my songs, what would they sing without the song? Now let's bring on Terry Dan and a brand new release from him called Put on a Record and Dance.

absolutely gorgeous love song, Terry, and you know, it's not bad advice either. Next up, let's bring on Joe Berry with another dandy from him called New Patches.

Another dandy crying your beer song, Joe, and keep writing those hits. Now let's bring back Ted Seiler with a love song of his own called She's the One.

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Next up, we have Robert Weston with the latest from him called A Million Things Wrong.

Great country rock, Robert, and folks, keep your eyes on this boy. I think he's going places. Now, last but definitely not least, is a gorgeous gospel song from the Lefebvre Quartet called Nobody Like Jesus. Then Spud will take us out with his song, Mississippi Chicken Pickin'. Thanks for tuning into the show, and hope you'll drop by next time for another hour or so of fantastic independent country music. Take care, and remember, keep it country.

0: Hi, this is Lee Kernighan here, and we're all heading for the mighty Tamworth Country Music Festival. It's on for 10 days, climaxing with the Country Music Awards of Australia. Hope to see you there.
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3: School zones. Drivers must obey the school zone speed limit of 40 kilometres per hour between the school zone and end school zone signs. The school zone speed limit applies on New South Wales government school days and during the times on the school zone sign. School zone hours are normally 8 a.m. until 9:30 a.m. and then 2:30 p.m. until 4 p.m. School zones are enforceable on all New South Wales government school days. These include pupil free days and on the days when non-government schools may or may not be in operation.

0: Nissan has continued its successful Warrior-branded models with a modified Patrol four-wheel drive wagon. The Patrol Warrior has a number of functional and cosmetic improvements which serve to enhance both on-road and off-road dynamics. Upgrades include a new front bumper assembly and heavy-duty bash plate, bespoke tow bar with recovery points, bimodal exhaust, and a number of black body enhancements. The vehicle is raised by 50mm, a combination of suspension lift and larger wheel-tyre combination. The Patrol Warrior comes with the same 5.6-litre V8 engine that has more than ample power and torque. This combines with a 7-speed sports automatic transmission and a sophisticated 4-wheel drive system. I took the Warrior on some forest trails, dirt road and on the beach. The combination of revised suspension and V8 motor made the beach driving ridiculously easy. Inside it's a little dated and missing some common features, but it's awesome off-road and pleasant to drive. One downside though is that the V8 can get pretty thirsty. The Nissan Patrol Warrior is priced from a little over $101,000 plus the usual costs. This is a Motoring Minute. I'm Rob Fraser.
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I think that if you're a busy person, like I am, but you, no matter what you do for a living, look, we're all busy, right? And we all do things. I mean, if you're a mother of three, you're busy. You know, if that's what your life is, or if you're in the corporate world, or if you're doing what I do, if you're gone a lot, or if you do what you guys do, I think that there is a common emotion with people that are driven and that are busy a lot, to think that they may be missing something in their life. You know, maybe they're in being busy and in keeping the gas pedal down and being creative and dreaming a lot and chasing certain things that's associated with that dream. I think there is an emotion in a spot in somebody's heart and soul where they wonder if there's something else out there. And I was talking to Mac McAnally on the phone one day, and it was just one of those days for me, you know. And I was trying to balance two or three things, and we were actually talking about setting up a time where he and I could get together. Mac and I have written a couple of songs together, but we've never been in the same room, believe it or not. And but he asked me, he could tell something was bothering me. And I told him, I said, Mac, I said, I'm so busy at this moment that I don't feel like I'm living my life. I just feel like I exist in it. I said, that's got to change. I mean, you know, I've got to find a way to not just exist in my life, but I gotta find a way to live it, you know, too. And I gotta find a way to live it. And he goes, as Matt can do, he goes, will you call me back in a few minutes? And I said, sure, Matt, I'll call you back in a few minutes. And when I called him back, he already had a groove to that conversation on guitar, you know. And we sat there and started talking about that emotion and talking about, should we let the Nationals finally get past us? Yeah, probably should, if y'all want this audio. I'm not letting it, are y'all drinking at least? You know, I got all this stuff. Something happened out there. Fire department. Is that good, everybody, you think? Think that's good? Okay. So, Mac and I sat on the phone for a little while talking about that emotion, about that idea, and about how, you know, we're both very appreciative, and we wouldn't change what we do for anything. But it's just the idea and the emotion of, you know, is there anything that I've missed in my life by just being busy? And did we pay attention to things that may have needed paying attention to that we let slip through our hands? And being able to look in the mirror and, in the middle of dreaming your dream, in the middle of working very hard, what about that can you correct, and what can you hang on to and make better? And that's the emotion of the song that I wrote with Mac McAnally called Must Be Something I Missed. And I wish I could sit here in front of you and tell you that I had everything to do with this melody, but you know as soon as you hear it that I had nothing to do with it. So.

0: The finalists for this year's Australian Trucking Association National Trucking Industry Awards have been named. The awards will be handed out in June at a gala dinner on the Gold Coast, and all the finalists are worthy of recognition. That's according to ATA Chief Executive Christopher Mellum. You can check out all the finalists now on the Behind the Wheel website. Meantime, Iveco has a new dealership in Perth. AV Truck Services has been welcomed to the Iveco dealer network after the existing Perth Metro dealership decided to move away from commercial vehicles. And Iveco tell us that during the handover, there shouldn't be any major disruption to services.
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0: Hi, Sean Eisen here, just tucking into the late night sandwiches and the 50th cup of coffee with you on Overnight Country.

0: About 2 weeks ago, I had the Ford Ranger Platinum four-wheel drive ute for testing. The Ranger has undergone a resurgence with the complete revamp a couple of years ago. The Platinum model joined the range in 2023 and sits as the top spec model. It adds luxury and comfort to the significant capability of the Ranger. The Ranger Platinum comes with a unique grille, 20-inch alloy wheels, matrix headlights, and inside it adds heated and ventilated quilted leather front seats, heated steering wheel, as well as a 12.4-inch digital instrument cluster. 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It's priced from around $80,640 plus the usual costs. 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
1: 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And here's something that men very rarely ever say. Let's watch the women's channel. Sex is overrated. I don't want to go too far on the first date. Yes, your sister does have bigger breasts than you. Don't we owe your mother a visit? Dessert goes right to my hips. I hate it when I miss Oprah. Does this suit make me look fat? I'll never get tired of listening to Celine Dion.
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1: 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It's on for 10 days, climaxing with the Country Music Awards of Australia. 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
3: I can't begin to tell you how many times that I have sat with a lot of songwriting friends of mine, taking writing trips, which I used to do a lot of them lately, but we used to take three or four writing trips a year down to my house in the Virgin Islands, and we would write a song and it would sound just like that, and just a couple of guitars, just watching the sun move across the sky and enjoying the day and trying to be creative. And that's the way I wanted this song to be. When this song came along, it didn't sound like that. It was more produced, but it didn't fit. But the idea of this fit. And like I said, a lot of these songs are just simple reflections of my life. And over the holidays, the reason this song makes total sense now for me is over the holidays, I went to Hawaii and sat around a poker table with Willie for a couple of days. And we, trust me, we climbed our own coconut tree, you know, so it was a lot. So I can't wait to play Willie this record, you know, so, but this song takes me there, in my heart and my soul and my head, you know, and it's one of the few songs that I didn't write on this record, but I easily could have because I've lived that 100 times over. And I'm really proud that Willie is, I think I've done more duets with Willie than anybody in the business, I think. He sang on my Christmas record, years ago. But I think this makes the fourth or fifth one, isn't it, buddy? Something like that. So anytime we get something, you know, we just, okay, send it to Willie, he'll sing on it. No, but it's really an honor to have Willie Nelson on this record, and especially on that song, given our holiday season this year.

0: Australian semi-trailer and B-double operators can now purchase a MAN TGX D38. 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

even the clock has stopped. Somehow I guess it knew that time's run out for me. 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Yes, this is it.

0: Thanks for joining me tonight out there on the road. If you're a truckie or a cabbie or just driving somewhere good tonight, this show is especially for you.
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4: Hi, this is Lee Kernighan here, and we're all heading for the mighty Tamworth Country Music Festival. It's on for 10 days, climaxing with the Country Music Awards of Australia. Hope to see you there.
0: Hi, this is Sean Eisen with you tonight. This is the song that started it all for AC/DC off the album with the same name. It's AC/DC with Highway to Hell.

0: Hyundai updated their Kona range early 2021 and included the N-Line in two versions, the top one, the premium, we're talking about today. The key feature in the N-Line is the 146-kilowatt 1.6-litre turbo-petrol engine, teamed with a 7-speed dual-clutch transmission and all-wheel drive. It has a sports-tuned chassis featuring a multi-link rear suspension. It's surprisingly nimble around town and good for a long trip away for a weekend or a day through the mountains. I found myself wanting to go for a drive simply because it was fun. The dual-clutch transmission is a little jerky around town and not a favourite of mine. The ride is sporty, balanced and with a degree of compliance. 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There's a bit of competition in the smaller, sporty segment. The Kona is well positioned to grab its fair share. The Kona N-Line Premium is priced from around $42,500 plus the usual costs. I'm Rob Fraser.
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0: Welcome, welcome, welcome to Australia's highest rating overnight radio. This is Sean Eisen, boiling the warm brown coffee transfusion on the airwaves, drinking lots of that in the studio too.
1: How you going, folks? It's John Williamson here, and this song is called Movie Star from my new album, The Big Red.

0: Iveco tell us they can see a shift in the market towards natural gas-powered vehicles to continue in coming years, especially in Australia. The brand has just completed some large-scale truck and bus orders in Europe, with the clients requesting their new vehicles be powered by natural gas rather than diesel. While here in Australia, the brand offers CNG-powered variants of selected daily, Eurocargo and Stralis models, and they say the benefits of natural gas include lower emissions, lower levels of particulate matter, a reduction in engine noise of up to 50% and reduced fuel costs, and of course there's also the benefit in that the fuel is produced in Australia.
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0: I love 1, 2, 3, baby, don't think twice. And it's just such a great, I mean, you know, I love that lyric straight away. And I like the swagger and the whole vibe of the song. It's that same kind of, it's a poor boy romance kind of song. I just love those sort of lyrics. There's a guy in a band called American Bang, Jaron Johnson, he's the lead singer, and he co-wrote it with a couple of other guys. And Jaron sang the demo too. It was a really cool little garage band, kind of trashy demo. It was like a really cool Georgia Satellites vibe to it. And I like that kind of thing too, especially live, those sorts of things. You know, I come from three-piece band and that more loose, Georgia Satellite's the best way to put it. That kind of, it's that, to me, it's that kind of song. It's just loose and rootsy and cool and got good swagger. And I thought it'd be really, really fun to play live as well.
1: And this next song is for our old mate Keith Ashton, who unfortunately left us. He passed away this year. It's very, very sad. And he always used to smile when we played this song. He loved this track.

0: And that track was Alex Max Band. Well, sorry, was the Alex Max Band. Let's get our grammar right, Sean. The song was called Tonight. Hi, thanks for tuning in. I hope you're enjoying the tunes as much as I am tonight. More coming up after this.
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4: Hey Australia, it's Liam here. Thanks for all your support and I can't wait for you to hear my new single, Stack It Up. 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

0: mine.
1: Amongst the new breed of pure electric cars, the Hyundai IONIQ 5 has carved itself a decent following. 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Combined total output of 239 kilowatts and 605 newton-meters allows an all-wheel drive performance and a 0 to 100 km/h time of just 5.1 seconds. Maximum range is around 450 kilometers. Charging at a fast charge station is okay, but takes forever at home on a normal plug. The Epic comes with a digital side mirrors with external sleek cameras and internal OLED screens. 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The revised ride and handling package is better suited to Australian roads. Inside there's an abundance of space and storage areas. 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

0: 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I'll be back after these messages.
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0: You're listening to Overnight Country with Sean Eisen. And here's some fun facts about Australia. I'm not quite sure why they're fun, but they're interesting. Apparently, the first European settlers in Australia drank more alcohol per person than any other community in the history of mankind. I think we're still doing that, really. Australian mines, which account for about 15% of Australia's gross domestic product, cover 0.02% of Australia's landmass. More land is occupied by pubs, but don't know what they contribute to the gross domestic product. In 1954, Bob Hawke apparently made it into the Guinness Book of Records. He sculled 2.5 pints of beer in 11 seconds. What a hero. Bob Hawke went on to become the Prime Minister, and he should have been made the Prime Minister after that. 2.5 pints of beer in 11 seconds. Apparently there are 1,500 species of Australian spiders in Australia. That's 1,500 species I step on. And apparently, interesting figure this, the average person swallows 3 spiders a year, apparently. I suppose that's another way to get rid of them. We have over 6,000 species of flies, about 4,000 species of ants, and there are about 350 species of termites as well. Probably why Mortein, I guess, does such a thriving business. Apparently the combined mass of all termites in the world is more than 10 times the mass of people. Apparently also Australia has the world's largest population of wild camels with one hump. This is an interesting fact. Sharks are apparently immune to all diseases. And in Australia, there are 150 million sheep, as against, say, 20 million people, although you might argue a lot of them are sheep too. Here's some more fun facts about Australia. There's no part of Australia is more than 1,000 kilometres from the ocean or a beach. Australia has the world's largest cattle station. It's 30,028 kilometres, which is the same size as Belgium in Europe.

The Australian Alps, or Snowy Mountains as they are also known, receive more snow than Switzerland. Melbourne has the second largest Greek population in the world, after Athens, apparently. The Sydney Opera House roof weighs more than 161,000 tonnes. It's amazing, it doesn't look that heavy, does it? The Great Barrier Reef is the largest organic construction on Earth. And our white ant, or our termite mounds, are the tallest non-human constructions on Earth. And Yulara, the Aboriginal name of the Ayers Rock Resort, means crying or weeping. And, of course, people say that's because when people see their bill at the resort, that's how they feel. Apparently, one-third of Australia is desert. That sounds about right. I'd say probably more like two-thirds, actually. And Australia has the lowest rainfall of the world's inhabited continents. Apparently, I suppose because two-thirds of the country's desert, 90% of Australians live on the coast. Here's another one. After banana benders and sand gropers, apparently people from New South Wales are called cockroaches. I don't know about that one. I'd like to see a source on that. Apparently the word kangaroo means, in Aborigine, it means I don't understand what you're saying. apparently Australia produces 95% of the world's precious opals and 99% of its black opals. With 25.4 million head of cattle, Australia is the world's largest exporter of beef. We have an estimated 40 million kangaroos in Australia, and that's even with the cull. So there's more kangaroos than people. There's an interesting fact. Sydney, which is the largest city in Australia, has between 3 and 4 million people, yet the supposed capital of Australia, Canberra, has around about 300,000 people. Most of them public servants, I think. Apparently the term pommies, calling English people pommies, comes from the initials P-O-M-E on convicts' uniforms, which stood for Prisoner of Mother England, which is kind of strange. I guess we would then call English people pommies, as we were the pommies, weren't we, the convicts. Oh, there's one for Kylie Minogue. The name Kylie is from the Aboriginal word for boomerang. Out of the top 25 deadliest snakes in the world, 20 are found in Australia. Oh, snakes. Where's the shovel? Well, the old 410, I think. I know that's illegal, and I'm not encouraging you to kill snakes. Talking about voting in Australia, Australia is the only English-speaking country to have made voting compulsory. And apparently we invented the secret ballot box, the most prized symbol of democracy. It was pioneered in Victoria in 1856. The oldest daily newspaper in the Southern Hemisphere is the Sydney Morning Herald. It started in 1831. The average Australian can expect to eat during his or her lifetime 17 beef cattle, 92 sheep, 406 loaves of bread, 165,000 eggs, 8 tonnes of fruit, half a tonne of cheese and 10 tonnes of veggies. And the highest temperature ever recorded was 53.1 degrees Celsius at Cloncurry in Queensland on the 16th of January 1889. And when you're heading off to the beach, it might be important to note that in 1838, it was declared illegal in Australia to swim at public beaches during the day. And they actually enforced that law until 1902. In April 1933, 68% of West Australians voted in favour of seceding from the Commonwealth of Australia. Apparently, though, they needed permission from the British Parliament before they could become a new country. The end result was that Britain never made a decision, of course, and Western Australia is still part of the Commonwealth. Sir John Robertson, a 5-times Premier of New South Wales, apparently drank a pint of rum every morning for 35 years, and he's famously quoted as saying, "None of the men who have left footprints in

0: in this country have been cold water men. And apparently in 1987, the Alice Springs police station received a call from a family, stopped for a cup of tea, and a huge ape-like creature, 2 meters tall, leapt out from the empty water tank they were near and began walking towards them. It's called the Yowie, and they searched the area for it. And the following day, the police searched the area and found a man 203 centimetres tall, sitting naked by the roadside. He was taken to the local mental hospital, of course, so I don't think the Yowie exists. And apparently Australia Day on January 26 is actually the anniversary of ships arriving in Sydney carrying loads of convicts to start the colony and do the work. It's estimated that by the time transportation ended in 1868, that 40% of Australia's English-speaking population had been convicts. In 2007, it was estimated that 22% of everybody in Australia had a convict ancestor. Apparently, kangaroos need very little water to survive and are capable of going for months without drinking at all. And when they do need water, they dig wells for themselves if they need to, frequently going as deep as three or four feet. These kangaroo pits are a common source of water for other animals living in the same ecosystem with a kangaroo. And there's actually been cases of kangaroos being chased by dogs on farms where they've actually jumped into a dam and they'll turn around and try and drown the dog to stop it chasing them. Apparently, emus and kangaroos can't walk backwards. And that's the reason they're on the Australian arms, coat of arms, that they're always moving forwards. Apparently, the male platypus, they look so cuddly and nice, platypuses, has got a poisonous spine. I didn't know this. It can kill a dog and inflict immense pain on a human, apparently, so stay away from those platypuses. When a specimen of the platypus was first sent to England, the scientists over there thought that we were having a joke with them, that we'd just sewed the bill of a duck onto a rat. The Sydney funnel web spider is considered the world's most deadly spider. It's the only spider that has killed people in less than 2 hours. Its fangs are powerful enough to bite through gloves and fingernails. The only animals without immunity to the funnel web's venom are humans and monkeys. And apparently convicts comprise many different racial groups. And many of the minority racial groups were very prominent in colonial society. Australia's first bushranger was a convict that actually came from Africa. And I don't know if you've ever heard of a bunyip. Apparently bunyips haunt rivers, swamps, creeks and billabongs. Their main goal in life is to cause nocturnal terror by eating people or animals in their vicinity. They are renowned for their terrifying, bellowing cries in the night and have been known to frighten Aborigines to the point where they would not approach any water source where a bunyip might be waiting to devour them. Some scientists believe the bunyip was a real animal, the Diprotodon, extinct for some 20,000 years. And apparently in Australia, newspaper readership, per capita Australians read more newspapers than any other nation. And per capita Australians spend more money on gambling than any other nation. With less than 1% of the world's population, Australia has more than 20% of its poker machines. And for each person in Australia, there are 2 sheep and over 16 rabbits. And that's some interesting facts about Australia, things I didn't know a lot of that. Yes, so there you go. Radio can be educational. And a very good morning to our local listeners on the Power Country Network on Lockington FM 88. Thanks for joining me tonight on Australia's number one overnight program. I'll be back with you in a few ticks.
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0: Hi, how are you feeling tonight? You're tuned in to Australia's highest rating overnight program with Sean Eisen. Here's Colin Ray with a track called Quitters. Sounds like me with smoking.

0: 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The Rural Dealer of the Year Award is heading to northern New South Wales, with Murwillumbah Truck Centre taking the honours. Meantime, New York has been named the first Freightliner Trucks Hardest Working City of 2016. The awards honour cities fueling community growth and innovation. Freightliner saying the Big Apple has a remarkable relationship between investments in work trucks and thriving economies. 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

That was Alan and Ashcraft, Only Lonely. Thanks for tuning in to Overnight Country. This is Sean Eisen with you, and I'll be right back after these couple of ads.

Thanks for tuning in. This is Overnight Country with Sean Eisen. Lots of interesting things happening tonight, and as always, the best country rock.

0: Semi-trailer operators could slash their fuel use by as much as 20% with smarter engine technology and more aerodynamic trailers. That's according to Mercedes-Benz and the German trailer manufacturer Krone. The two companies showing a combination that they say uses as much as 20% less fuel than comparable existing semi-trailer combinations. Up front is a current series six-cylinder Mercedes-Benz Actros that is fitted with predictive powertrain control and low rolling resistance tyres, while the trailer, Krone's new Profiline Efficiency, features aerodynamically enhanced curtain sides and rolls on low rolling resistance tyres as well.
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army people, there's a story I would tell about a brave young Indian you should remember well. From the land of the Pima Indian, a proud and noble band who farmed the Phoenix Valley in Arizona land. Down the ditches a thousand years, the waters grew Ira's people's crops, till the white man stole their water rights and the sparkling water stopped. Now Ira's folks were hungry, and their land grew crops of weeds. When war came, Ira volunteered and forgot the white man's greed.

They battled up Iwo Jima Hill, 250 men, but only 27 lived to walk back down again. And when the fight was over, and Old Glory raised, among the men who held it high was the Indian, Arahe.

Ira Hayes returned the hero, celebrated through the land. He was wined and speeched and honored. Everybody shook his hand, but he was just a Pima Indian. No water, no home, no chance. At home, nobody cared what Ira'd done, and when did the Indians dance?

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They let him raise a flag and lower it like you'd throw a dog a bone. He died drunk early one morning, alone in the land he fought to save. 2 inches of water in a lonely ditch was a grave for Ira.

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But his land is just as dry, and his ghost is lying thirsty in the ditch where Ira died.

0: This round's on me, and it is. Every album of mine, has a drinking song, and this one's no exception. There's some days when you've just had a bad day. The world has been, crashing around you, and you just need to knock off work, go home, get a nice bottle of something out, and pour yourself a glass, and sit down and have a drink. But the good news is, I'm paying for this one, all right? This round's on me. This could be an expensive tour.
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1: 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Is it a plane? Is it a balding middle-aged radio announcer trying to be funny? This is Sean Eisen with you.

0: day.
1: 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I recently went to the launch of the LDV eDeliver 7 van. 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There are four different models and two battery choices depending on the model chosen. They are responsive and easy to drive. I drove the vans unladen and yet the ride wasn't bad at all. Range is claimed at around the mid 350 km or so, but our van showed over 400 km when we drove it. First impressions are that it looks good. The sleek and smooth frontal treatment is stylish without going to extremes. Inside, all models are well laid out and have enough room for my taller frame to sit comfortably. The large central screen is clear and responsive to touch. Wireless smartphone connectivity would be appreciated. Overall, I was really impressed with the LDV vans, especially at the starting price of slightly under $60,000 plus the usual costs. This is a Motoring Minute. I'm Rob Fraser.
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0: I hope you're enjoying the show tonight. Thanks for your company. I'll be right back in a minute.
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0: Hi, Sean Eisen here, just tucking into the late night sandwiches and the 50th cup of coffee with you on Overnight Country. And these are some things that people have really said in court in when giving evidence. Question, what is your date of birth? Answer, July 15th. Question, what year? Answer, every year. question, this myasthenia gravis, does it affect your memory at all? Answer, yes. And in what ways does it affect your memory? Answer, I forget. Question, you forget. Can you give us an example of something that you've forgotten? Dear, dear. Question, all your responses must be oral, okay? What school did you go to? Oral. Now that's a smart aleck, isn't it? Question, how old is your son, the one living with you? Answer, 38 or 35, I can't remember which. Question, how long has he lived with you? 45 years. question, what was the first thing your husband said to you when he woke that morning? Answer, he said, where am I, Kathy? Question, and why did that upset you? And the answer was, my name is Susan. question, sir, what is your IQ? The answer, well, I can see pretty well, I think. Do you know if your daughter has ever been involved in the voodoo occult? Answer, we both do. Question, voodoo? Answer, we do. Question, you do? Answer, yes, voodoo. Dear, oh dear, I'd hate to be the judge sitting on that case. Question, now doctor, isn't it true that when a person dies in his sleep, he doesn't know about it until the next morning? Question, the youngest son, the 20-year-old, how old is he? question, were you present when your picture was taken? Question, was it you or your younger brother who was killed in the war? Question, did he kill you? Question, how far apart were the vehicles at the time of the collision? Question, you were there until the time you left. Is that true? Question, how many times have you committed suicide? So the date of the conception of the baby was August the 8th? Answer, yes. Question, and what were you doing at that time? Duh. Question, she had three children, right? Answer, yes. Question, how many were boys? Answer, none. Question, were there any girls? Question, you say the stairs went down to the basement. Answer, yes. And these stairs, did they go up also? Question, Mr. Slattery, you went on rather elaborate honeymoon, didn't you? Answer, I went to Europe, sir. Question, and you took your new wife? Question, how was your first marriage terminated? Answer, by death. Question, and by whose death was it terminated? Question, can you describe the individual? Answer, he was about medium height and had a beard. Question, was this a male or a female? That could be, I don't know, I have seen some women with beards. Question, is your appearance here this morning pursuant to a deposition notice which I sent to your attorney? Answer, no, this is how I dress when I go to work. Question, doctor.

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7: This is Sean Eisen with you, and I'm spinning only the best music from, well, I don't know, the 60s, 70s, 80s and all that. I don't know, I picked all this music carefully so that it's only the best. This is Lauren Alaina with She's a Wildflower.

0: The Australian Trucking Association has named its three main election issues for the truck industry. Those issues are the Road Safety Remuneration Tribunal, practical measures to improve road safety, and the supporting of stronger trucking businesses. ATA Chief Christopher Mellum telling us the organisation will be in talks on the issues with both sides of politics ahead of the federal poll. Meantime, Federal Transport Minister Darren Chester will address next month's ATA Trucking Australia 2016 event. Mr Mellum says Mr Chester will be on hand at a key moment for the government in the run-up to the election.
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0: This is Overnight Country. If you've just tuned in, we'll be back after these messages.
1: Back in 1849, a Victorian barley farmer began brewing his own beer in a small wooden shack at the back of his farm. For 15 years he toiled with barley, hops and yeast, trying to ferment that perfect brew. But he never got it right. And then he died. So we bought up the land in Pyramid Hill at a very cheap price and built a magnificent pub. And today that's the very same pub that brings you great hospitality along with that glorious Carlton Draft. What a lovely story. Good friends and good company. You'll find it all at the Victoria Hotel, Pyramid Hill.
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0: Hartwig's Spare Parts stock the largest range of heavy truck spare parts outside the metropolitan area, with spares for all models including Western Star, Sterling, Freightliner, Mercedes-Benz and Nissan UD trucks. 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That's 5820 7800.
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0: Welcome to Winton. The township of Winton was surveyed in 1857 by Assistant Surveyor J.G. Wilmot. One theory says that Wilmot named it after his birthplace in Westmoreland, England, while another has it that it was named after George de Winton. John Goodman Patrick Kelly, A.M. Holloway and Richard Hoskin were granted titles to half-acre lots in the township in 1857. John Cameron, George Chandler, Richard Hoskin, John Goodman and Timothy Dineen were granted titles to rural lands in the area. Wilmot surveyed the first country lands in the parish in 1858. No bids were offered at auction and all were bought afterwards. The town of Winton was proclaimed on 25th of February 1861.
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0: Hi, this is Anne Kirkpatrick, and as you know, January is country music time. We're all heading up to the exciting Tamworth Country Music Festival, finishing, of course, with a spectacular Country Music Awards of Australia.
1: 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Welcome to Euroa. Euroa was surveyed in 1849 and planned as a roadside squatting centre in 1850-51 on the road from Melbourne to Wodonga. Drovers camped at the spot due to the presence of a permanent water supply. By 1852, the town site consisted of Euroa Homestead in Kirkland Street and two huts occupied by a bootmaker and a married couple who worked on Euroa Station. However, the town grew more rapidly than expected due to the road traffic generated by the gold rushes. A store and a butcher shop were the first commercial buildings. A hotel opened in 1853 and a post office in 1854. The first school was established in a small bark hut in 1854. At this time, the residences were all of slab or bark construction, clotted with clay and roofed with stringy bark. In 1856, wheat farming began on small blocks and Euroa became a regular coach stop on the Melbourne to Beechworth run. Timber and honey were also exploited commercially in the town's early days. The first substantial church, a Catholic church, was built in 1867.
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3: Welcome to Wangaratta. Kaluna Park is a 5.2 hectare red gum riverine bushland situated between the King River and the Merriwa Park levee bank. The King River originally flowed around the edge of Merriwa Park. In 1957, a levee bank was built across the King River to protect Merriwa Park from regular flooding, and the river was diverted to its present position. The lagoon in Merriwa Park and the billabong and wetlands in Kaluna Park are sections of the original river system.
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0: What if justice wasn't just about systems, but about the soul? Welcome to the Spiritual Justice Show with me, Eric S. Lee. You've heard me say it before. For too long, we thought restorative justice alone could save us. But repairing harm without changing systems doesn't end the cycle. Social justice fights for equity, but without spirit, the work becomes a grind. Transformative justice seeks culture change, but without compassion, it struggles to hold. Spiritual justice completes the circle. It heals the heart while changing the system. It restores dignity while shifting culture. It brings spirit back into justice. Each week, I'll bring together leaders, healers, and change makers to explore a new vision of justice: restorative, transformative, and deeply spiritual. And people like you, spiritual justice warriors who choose courage, compassion, and creativity in action. Welcome to the Spiritual Justice Show, where inner peace meets collective purpose. And today, we welcome Dr. Joe Sanders, leadership development expert, speaker, mentor, retired Air Force Colonel, and CEO of Colorado Uplift, an organization dedicated to providing life-changing mentorship and leadership development to urban youth. Dr. Sanders has devoted his life to developing leaders of character and helping people recognize the power and responsibility they carry to positively impact the world around them. Before leading Colorado Uplift, he served as director of the Center for Character and Leadership Development at the United States Air Force Academy and has spent decades teaching, mentoring, and speaking on servant leadership, moral courage, transformational change, and human potential. He holds a PhD in leadership and human resource development from Colorado State University and is the author of the powerful and timely book, Unreasonable Responsibility, a bold call to break the cycle of entitlement, reclaim personal agency, and lead with purpose in a world desperately in need of courageous leadership. At the heart of Joe's message is a profound belief that leadership is not about position or status, but about responsibility, the willingness to influence, serve, and elevate others regardless of circumstance. Rooted deeply in faith, service, and community, Joe has also led ministry efforts serving homeless and continues to inspire audiences across the country through his work, wisdom, an unwavering commitment to developing the next generation of leaders. Joe and his wife, Lourdes, are the proud parents of Isaiah, Jasmine, and Josiah. And together, they continue building a legacy centered on faith, service, leadership, and love. Please join me in welcoming Dr. Joe Sanders to the Spiritual Justice Show. Dr. Sanders, thank you so much for appearing with us today. It's great to have you. I am so looking forward to this conversation. We spoke earlier and I was energized after that conversation, and I imagine I will be just as much so today.
1: Well, thank you for having me. It is mutual. I definitely left our conversation energized as well, and I was looking forward to our conversation today as well. So thank you.
0: Okay, great. So let's start us off. I'm going to let you talk, and we've got a split here because you've got this wonderful organization that you lead, and you've got this great and powerful book that you've also shared with the world. Let's start with the organization Colorado Uplift, and just tell us a little bit about what you guys do there.
1: Yeah, so Colorado Uplift, as you mentioned in kind of the introduction, it's all about reaching under-resourced youth in building up these urban leaders. And we do that by forming long-term life-changing relationships with these urban youth. And, you know, the inception of Colorado Uplift was back in 1982. And we were founded on a basic premise that every child is infinitely valuable, has infinite value and worth. And we fundamentally believe that the best investment we can make in our future is the investment that we make in our youth today. And so that's something that really grounds and undergirds what we do at Colorado Uplift, really trying to invest in our students. But the other thing that you mentioned, and I know we'll probably get into this a little bit later, is this idea of not just transforming individual lives, but really trying to transform communities, because we believe as we raise up these leaders, they will in turn go and have an impact on their community. And there's a recursive relationship between, the individual and communities. And the Greeks talk about this, and you and I talked about this before, the good citizen, good societies. And so really at the heart of our work is transforming lives and these lives for these students. But ultimately, we want to see our communities transformed as well. And so we go about doing that with a variety of programs. We believe at the core of what we do is our mentoring, where we come alongside our students and we really do life with our students. And there's a lot of studies out there that talk about how having a caring, consistent adult in a person's life can completely change the trajectory of their lives. And that's what our mentors do for our students. We have an in-school program where these same mentors are actually teaching in the classrooms, and we're teaching them things like respect and dignity, integrity at the academic level, and they actually get high school credit for that. We have a middle school program as well where they get credit. But then the high school students are able to go and teach the same character qualities to the elementary schools in the local community as well. So we're able to reach students at the elementary, middle, and high school level in the class talking about character qualities. And I'll pause there, but we have other programming from the after-school perspective, like adventure programming and things like that we can get into. But the bottom line is really trying to equip our students to eventually become leaders so that they can impact their communities.
0: That's great. Thank you. And it's like it's coming back to me as we talk, because philosophically and the way we approach, and even the premise and the approach of the show and the philosophy that drives us, there's a lot of similarities. We believe in the work we do at Full Circle Restorative Justice that, if we can transform this system, and we work within the criminal justice system in schools, but if we create this system that helps identify that inherent natural beauty that's within all individuals at birth in
1: Yes.
0: these youth, that
1: Yes.
0: somehow gets disrupted by whatever toxicity or trauma that's in their environment, if we can identify that, and help elevate it, and really elevate that within their own psyches as we
1: Yes.
0: do the community, then we are creating people who can grow into the full potential that they were blessed with at their birth. And that is just,
1: Absolutely.
0: oh my God, everybody who's watching the show that knows me and has watched follow along understands, oh yes, Dr. Sanders is the perfect embodiment of that whole thing. So thank you so much for that work, because to me, and to a lot of others who follow us, that is the most important work, right? Again, and I say this, and I got some funding based on this because it brought me to tears. And I don't claim to be Dr. King. No, I'm not even in the realm. But something he said resonates with me. And the focus on youth, the way that you do, and the way that we do at Full Circle and at the Spiritual Justice Show, it's like we can see it, we can feel it, we can see the vision for how this creates a completely different community and a completely
1: Yes.
0: different society because of the way you build leaders, the way you mentor leaders, the way you plant those seeds and grow them. And as Dr. King said, back to my point, I may not get there with you, but I have seen the mountaintop. Hey, I'm 64. This work is big, and it goes beyond. I will be passing the baton at some point for somebody else to pick up, as maybe you will as well. You're a younger man. You're younger than me. So not assume, but it's like
1: That
0: it's a long-term, long game with
1: Yes.
0: immediate impacts.
1: Yes. And again, and so and, those, and to your point about the generational cycles that we're able to influence, and we're replacing those cycles. And you have, that clearly these are cycles of poverty and addictions and things like that that we see in our students and our families' lives. But when we can intervene appropriately, now all of a sudden these new generational cycles are now cycles of success and cycles of significance, right? And then the other thing that you said that I love, and you talk about the connection between the system and kind of the inner person, right? And connecting that. And I think that's a beautiful way of talking about, inside the broader system is the human system, right? Which is the most important system. And so oftentimes that gets overlooked. I see sometimes how we come in and we tinker with the material system, or we tinker with the infrastructures of things, and even the political system, like you said, the justice system. But we lose the real heart of the system, which is the human system, right? In the people's inner soul. So again, back to
0: Right.
1: you. Thank you for your perspective and your philosophy and getting that out there, because it is so critical that people understand that connection between the broader system and humanity.
0: And it's like, you are activating so many different philosophies and so many different voices, that kind of led me to where I am in my path and my desire to contribute and help to uplift and elevate. Uplift is perfectly appropriate here.
1: Yes.
0: One of them, and maybe you have heard about this. Are you familiar with the Pygmalion effect?
1: Yes.
0: And so that drives us. It's like, for those of you who are not familiar, there was a study done, and I'm going to give you the brief because details I lose. Social scientists did a study. They went to some educators and told these educators that they had identified 10 students in the school that were primed for a great academic breakthrough. And that they identified, these 10 students, they told the educators. And so they went through the school year, and they came back the next year, and they retested the kids. And sure enough, those 10 students had breakthroughs emotionally, with their emotional intelligence. Their test scores went up. They were more active. They were more socially engaged. All of these academic indicators were just going through the roof. Those social scientists then, told those instructors that they had just picked those kids from random, and they weren't specified that those 10 kids were due for anything. But it was in fact how those kids were nurtured and treated, and maybe just as importantly, the belief of the instructors that they were valuable, that that was inside of them, they were able to draw it out. So that whole thing is just, it drives us. And we'll talk later about the Greek mythology behind it, but the sculpture Pygmalion and that whole story goes even further. We'll do that on a different episode.
1: Yeah,
0: It's
1: no,
0: just
1: that's
0: fascinating
1: great.
0: stuff.
1: It really is. And I just, think so much about what we do with our students and how we try to hold our students and being able to have them see themselves, but us starting with seeing them as something different than maybe society tries to tell them, that they are, right? A different identity. And when you were sharing that, because I'm familiar with that concept, I think about a young lady who graduated a few years ago from our program, and she had a pretty rough upbringing. If I were to talk to you about her, domestic situation, it would probably bring tears to your eyes. And because of this, she had developed a pretty hard exterior and really standoffish. What I noticed as we were doing different activities, there was a soft spot in there every now and then, and I noticed that she just really, really had the ability to connect and lead and step up and be assertive where she needed to be. And so I remember telling her, "Hey, you know what? I saw you lead today." And I just challenged her just to keep leading, keep being a leader. And as I would see her from time to time, I would remind her that she was a leader. Again, how I saw her was as a leader. And after she graduated, she came up to me, and she thanked me for seeing a leader in her, right? And calling that forth. And that's what I think we can do. I mean, how we see and what we believe about people, it matters. To the big Pygmalion effect, it really matters. It also reminds me of one of my favorite African proverbs that a friend of mine shared with me. And he says, if you want to teach somebody how to kill an animal and how to maybe even feed their family, you give them a spear. But if you want to teach them how to feed their village, you call them hunter. And so the idea was how you see them and how you get them to see themselves shapes how they show up. And I think back to your, discussion about the Pygmalion effect. It's so much about what we believe in others and how we get them to believe in themselves. That's what comes out. You want students that perform well? Well, you believe that they can perform well, and there are students that have high, potential. They'll rise to that potential. You want leaders in our community? You see them as leaders. You believe they're leaders, and they'll rise to that potential. And so much of it is how we frame and how we see people and what we believe about them.
0: That's great. So talk to us a little bit about here we are. How did you get to this work? How did this work find you? How did you find this work?
1: Oh, okay, yeah. So for me, as you mentioned in my bio, I spent over 23 years in the Air Force, and much of that time I spent at the Air Force Academy, at the Center for Character and Leadership Development, as well as the Behavior Science Department. And so that's how I spent about 12 years of my life, kind of split between the Department of Behavior Science and the Center for Character and Leadership Development. But towards the end of my time in the Air Force, I had an opportunity to go and visit with my dad down in Louisiana. My father is a pastor, and he's also a licensed professional counselor. And in his capacity as a counselor, he worked in group homes with boys' homes and girls' homes. But in this particular case, it was a boys' home he was working in, a lot of foster care kids there. And he asked me to come and speak with these young men about life, about goals, about leadership, the same kind of things I talked to my cadets about. Like again, I was at the academy at the time, so I went home and visited my dad, and I was sitting in this group home one day, and I was talking to a group of young men about potential and about possibilities. And what really struck me, and ultimately started to haunt me, was that these young men could not see possibilities beyond the four street corners they were currently in. They had no schema. They couldn't fathom anything beyond what they were currently living in and seeing day to day. And so I remember going back to the academy after visiting my father, returned from leave, and I'm in the hallways, and I'm hearing these cadets talk about what jet they're going to fly and what immersion program. Am I going to go to Spain this year? Am I going to Italy for my immersion program? And they're a few years older than these young men that I was with down in Louisiana, but the trajectory of their lives were completely different. And there was something about that, like I said, that did haunt me. And I remember just going to a little closet in our bedroom, just really just praying, and again, my heart was just heavy and just burdened for these youth that I had spent some time with. And I remember over time just getting to the place where I just really realized I could not fulfill my divine purpose in life and remain in the Air Force, remain at the Air Force Academy. I had to create space to make myself available to serve the kinds of kids and the kinds of youth, the kinds of young men that I had spent time with down there. And so I stepped out of the Air Force, kind of really stepped out on faith. I had no idea about Colorado Uplift at that time, but I knew I needed to work with a different demographic and a different population than I was working with at the Air Force Academy. And then over time, eventually I was introduced to Colorado Uplift, and they were actually looking for a CEO at the time. And I applied for the position, and fast forward 8.5 years, I've never been more fulfilled in my life,
0: Oh,
1: because
0: wow.
1: I know I'm walking in my purpose, and my calling in life right now.
0: Yeah, there is something bigger going on,
1: Amen.
0: sometimes,
1: Amen.
0: isn't there?
1: Amen.
0: Yeah. Okay, great. So again, so much to go into. One of the things that I want to talk about is, and perhaps you can relate to this. So I spent a lot of my time as a business owner and then as a coach. And as I begin to elevate, because I came from these same spaces that we're actually trying to uplift now. And as I overcame, I wanted to share that, right? And so I became a coach. And I would volunteer and do basketball coaching and sports training and just be connected with the community any way that I could. And as I did that, I was still achieving higher levels of success in business and materials, things like that. And then I too have four children. You have three. I have three plus a stepson who's great. So it's a blended family. So I totally understand the fatherhood thing. And you see your kids grow up, right? And they become their own people. And my oldest child, my daughter, is a social warrior. She and from the time she was about 17, when she got her own mind and how she wanted to be in the world and how she wanted to impact the world, and she was challenging me. She was going, "Dad, that coaching stuff is great, but we gotta burn the system down because it's oppressive and it's keeping people down and all these things." And we would have these debates, and I was in the mindset of overcoming, right? And I felt my own overcoming, and I saw the path for me doing that, and I wanted to help individuals doing that. And my reply to burn the system down was, look, the more we work on strengthening the individual, the more the system doesn't matter. And I could speak to her that like that from experience, because that is the path that I took. Not to say that, we need to keep an oppressive system in place. However, we need to strengthen individual to build these spirits and these bodies so that it doesn't matter what gets thrown at us. We have the internal fortitude that have developed to overcome it.
1: I love
0: And
1: it.
0: so that brings me to just the title of your book, Unreasonable Responsibility. And I'm going to let you talk about that a little bit more, but Dr. Sanders, I want to read a quote first because this really intrigued me. And is the disease of entitlement has infected society, keeping us from functioning properly and hindering our ability to make positive change in the world around us. Unreasonable responsibility is a bold wake-up call for leaders ready to challenge the entitlement mindset that has us heading towards epic catastrophe. And so those are your words. And so talk to us about that. I mean, there's so much to unpack there. And you call it unreasonable, which is really ironic and funny to me, because it's like, okay, it's like the salesman saying, I'm going to sell you something, but I first want to tell you that it's unreasonable. But stay with me because you're going to find the value in that unreasonable approach here. So, Dr. Sanders, talk to us about that unreasonable responsibility.
1: Absolutely. And a couple things there. First of all, I had what I call my Popeye moment. I talk about that in the book is, for those of us who are older, we remember Popeye, where he got to the point where he just says, "I just can't stand it no more." He took his spinach and all that,
0: And
1: right?
0: I can stand this no more.
1: I can't stand it anymore. I can't stand it. And that's how it got for me when it came to entitlement, because I was seeing it in our schools and our politics and the churches and sports. It was just one of these things where it was just people responding from a sense of entitlement. And what I started to do is I started unpacking that a little bit. And what I looked at is kind of two ways that we see the world. One is through what I call a rights-based mindset, right? Which feeds entitlement. It's all about what rights do I have? I have a right to this. And what I believe is that there are some rights that we have that are inherent. We got to fight for them. And all of that is great. But you said this earlier too, so well, where yes, you can have some of the rights that may or may not be honored. And you can have people that may try to oppress you, but there's still a strength that you have a responsibility for and an opportunity to develop. And so that was my way of kind of getting at that a little bit and getting away from just focusing on just our rights, because I feel that that is very limiting when you only focus on what I have a right to. And so That was one way of talking about this idea of entitlement. But on the responsibility side, what I say as a responsibility-based mindset is a little bit different than that. I'm a big fan of Viktor Frankl.
0: Oh, man, search for meaning. We were going to talk
1: Yeah,
0: about
1: you
0: that
1: got
0: later.
1: it.
0: Go
1: You
0: ahead.
1: got it. Okay. So these mindsets are built on that premise. So what Viktor Frankl, for those of you who are not familiar, Viktor Frankl was in a few different concentration camps, during the Holocaust. And what he did is he identified in these concentration camps how there were people that didn't make it. And there were people that barely survived, but there were actually people who were able to thrive in a concentration camp. And what he saw, it had nothing to do about the conditions because they all had the same conditions. They're all in oppressive conditions. They were all in prison physically, but there were some people that were able to have a mind and a heart and a soul that allowed them to be free and find a sense of meaning and purpose. So that's the whole premise of the book. And what he distinguished is he said, a couple of things that relates to this rights-based, responsibility-based mindset. One, he said, when you think about life, it shouldn't be what life owes you, which is a rights-based approach. Life is all about what do I owe life? That's a responsibility-based approach. And so I think those are two different ways of looking at things. And then he further talked about it in terms of the United States. He says, he recommended that we erect a Statue of Responsibility on the West Coast to complement our Statue of Liberty on the East Coast. Because when you think about freedom, right, freedom, the real corollary to that, or the real connection to freedom, is responsibility. And not so much what we oftentimes attach to freedom, which is our rights. So that was some of the philosophical grounding for that perspective, and in addition to my faith as well. So that had me come up with these two different mindsets. And so this re back to the responsibility side of this, when you think about responsibility, I do think for me, it does become unreasonable when you're in a world of entitlement, because any kind of responsibility you're asked to take may seem unreasonable. And it's the perception that it's unreasonable. And by the way, the kind of responsibility we're talking about is the kind of responsibility that goes beyond what the world expects. Anything that goes beyond what the world is. So if I'm only doing what I'm reasonably called to do, that kind of responsibility, doing what's on my job description, okay, that's reasonable. But when I'm taking responsibility to do what needs to be done, I was just having a conversation with some members of my team this morning, and there are times when, as the CEO, there may be things that they need me to do that may not be, quote unquote, specifically in my job description. But I need to step in and do it. If I need to drop a van in order to get some kids somewhere, that's what I'm responsible to do. It may seem unreasonable by world standards. So that's how it's a little bit of a play on words, but that's why we say it's a reason, because it goes beyond the world's expectations. So first and foremost, we got to have a responsibility-based mindset versus a rights-based mindset, but also recognizing that having this mindset may appear to be unreasonable or reasonable because it goes beyond what the world expects of us.
0: Great. Oh my God. Thank you. Okay, so we're pushing up on a break. I want you to
1: Okay.
0: do one thing before we take the break.
1: Yes.
0: First, and there's information that people have to get a hold of you. Would you give the folks contact on how to get a hold of you if they want to ask questions, if they want to support Colorado Uplifts? And after that, tell folks how to get that book, Unreasonable Responsibility.
1: Okay, yeah. So first of all, to get a hold of me, it's pretty straightforward. jsanders@coloradouplift.org. Again, jsanders@coloradouplift.org. And in a book, probably the easiest way, just go to Amazon, Unreasonable Responsibility. I have a copy of it here. It looks like this. Actually, I'm in the process of getting a new cover, but for now, you can go to just type in Unreasonable Responsibility, go to Amazon, and you can order a copy. And
0: Okay, great.
1: if they can't get you there, you can email me and we'll figure out a way we could get you some. So, yeah.
0: Yes, indeed. Well, thank you for that. Let's take a break. We're going to take a few minutes, come back on the other side, and pick up our conversation with Dr. Joe Sanders of Colorado Uplift. And before we go, if you want to get a hold of Full Circle Restorative Justice and get more information, it's fullcirclerj.org, or you can find us here at the Spiritual Justice Show on Facebook.

0: everyone. I'm Dr. Pat. I'm the host of the Dr. Pat Show, and I am the creator of the Transformation Network, doing what we do in the world of positive radio, informed, educated, positive media. 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

0: Welcome back to the Spiritual Justice Show and our conversation with Dr. Joe Sanders, CEO of Colorado Uplift and author of Unreasonable Responsibility. And I understand why it's unreasonable a little bit more. We want to get back into a responsibility-based mindset instead of one of that is rights-based is what I think I understand from that,
1: Absolutely.
0: Dr. Sanders. So thank you
1: you
0: for
1: got it.
0: clearing that up. So one of the things that I was activated with, and you're going to hear me say the word activated instead of sometimes triggered, because we were in a session once in with restorative folks, and they're sensitive to a lot of different things, and the word trigger, somebody in the room had experienced gun violence, and that word triggering was activating for them. So they were suggesting that we use the word activate more. So that's why whenever possible, I use activate instead of trigger. So anyway, long-winded about that. But the thing that strikes me is that, so there's a point, and I talked about the discussions that I had with my daughter, break the system down versus strengthen the individual, and really it's all of it, right?
1: It's just
0: who's doing what work where, and what, how much priority is this organization or this individual doing as opposed to this one. But for me, one of the tight ropes that I have to work individually as a person is this belief about needing to reform the system. And also this realization, and mine is spirituality, that drives me. And the realization, when I realized my origins and where I came from and the spiritual nature of me, and the name of the show is the Spiritual Justice Show. And for me, the realization that my creator created this being that was capable of so much greatness. And I don't want to be tooting my own horn or anything, but to make the point, and as I mentor young people and I'm trying to give them that same message, I need to take it on myself that if this is possible for me, and when I'm aligned with this gift that I was given, and I am aligned with the purpose and meaning that it was originally planted in this soul to do the work that I am meant to do, there ain't a system in the world that can stop me. So there's a tightrope walk for me in, I'm an executive director reforming the criminal justice system. So I'm doing this work. But at the same time, understanding this empowerment that lies right here. And it's really, really individual. So talk to us a little bit how, Dr. Sanders, you strike that balance, because you talked about the difference between a responsibility-based mindset and a rights-based mindset. And you're also doing the work. And it's kind of, you're addressing a system at the same time too, but your focus is on those individuals. So talk to us about how you maintain that balance.
1: Yeah, no, that's a great question and a space to be in, right? And I think part of it is just being willing to just to be in that space and understand that it's a both and, right? I think sometimes if we do go to an either or proposition, individual or this, that's where we find ourselves missing things, right? Because there's a gap that's there and there's a messiness that we have to get into where when we start blending the individual and in a greater society. With that said, as I look at this and when we think about responsibility specifically in the book, the way I unpack that is I say, well, we think about taking responsibility. We all have spheres of responsibility, right? We have this personal sphere of responsibility where there's commitments I make that I am responsible for. And I call it this idea of my core, right? How do I live out? How do I stand on my core? How do I have integrity with my core, the values, the convictions that I have? How do I strengthen that? That's kind of more at that individual, that soul level. And then the next sphere of responsibility is all about the relationships. I have relationships that I can have with people, or I need to have with people. And again, I need to have enough responsibility to cover the commitments I have in my relationships. That's where things like forgiveness may come into play, right? If there's something that I'm committed to, I may have to be unreasonable and forgive somebody who's treated me a certain way. That may be an unreasonable responsibility that I have to a person. I may have to believe in somebody, even when that person's not being their best possible self. I might have to believe that they still can be their best possible self. So those are the kinds of, I may have to invest in somebody, even when the rest of the world would walk away and say they're not worth investing in. Again, it may seem unreasonable, but given my commitment at the relational level, that's what I need to do. And then the third level is the societal levels of responsibility. And that's really where I look out in the world and I see things that are so, and I see how they should be, and I'm willing to go and stand in that gap. And so what I believe is that when you think about the spheres of responsibility, there is this personal sphere that we talked about. There's a relational sphere responsibility, and then there's a societal sphere responsibility. And I look at it kind of like concentric rings, right? And you start with your core, you strengthen your core, and you think about what stance do I need to take as an individual? And then at the relational level, what promises do I need to make? And then at the societal level, what declarations do I need to stake? And so that's how I talk about this idea of responsibility. And I really do believe if we do a deep dive in the self and we were really committed to these relationships and we're willing to stake our claims and some declarations in the world and live that out, we can see one alignment of those things, but we also see transformation and change in the world around us.
0: Oh, wow. Okay, thank you. That is fantastic. Wow. So with that, and you're obviously making impact through your organization. You're making impact through, sharing your work through your book. And you do talks all over. And so you're out there spreading these messages and having impact. And there's, we wouldn't do this work. And I'm speaking for myself now. I wouldn't do this work, and I want to see if there's alignment here. If there wasn't a bit of optimism that what we do matters, and that we can have impact, we're not just going to be punching a brick wall that we know is not going to do anything. So you're out there doing it, and there's these other things that are going out there that could set us back, or are barriers or obstacles to us fulfilling the goals and the visions that we set out to change. And so, what are some of the challenges that you're facing right now in these times?
1: So I think, part of the biggest challenge is something we talked about earlier is just helping to really shift mindsets. I often say that in order to transform others, right, we have to make sure we're transformed. And I think having people that do this work on board and being able to see, the work as not just a limited program. Or focused, like you said, on just a system, but really being willing to do the deep dive and see, humanity and then see the soul and understand, the faith, the spiritual, the moral, the character, all those components and how important that is. I think just shifting our mind to appreciate that and have a more holistic approach to how we develop, and how we engage, I believe that's important. I find that also sometimes people like to take positions as opposed to standing on principle. I talk in my book about and this is not something original actually. Eric Swanson wrote a book on community transformation. He talks about this idea of bounded set versus centered set engagement. And what a bounded set engagement is that I only connect with people who have the exact same beliefs that I have. And sometimes that type of thinking gets in the way. Centered set says, let's align based on principle or based on what we care about. Who cares about, immigration, or who cares about single moms? who cares about children that are challenged in schools academically? Who cares about that? And what are the principles that we need to align on? So by focusing on that allows us to come together and impact in a different way than if I'm stuck in my agenda, you're stuck in your agenda. If I'm stuck in my belief system, you're stuck in your belief system. So I think sometimes just getting us out of that, positional, my position, your position, my focus and belief, your focus and your belief, and get to the place where we say, okay, what is a principle that we can align on? What is something that we can care about? That to me seems to be a challenge and an increasing challenge in this environment. And, just to be candid, especially with this political environment that we're in, I think we run to the extremes and we oftentimes camp out in a position, and in the process of doing that, we lose the principle.
0: Great. Thank you for sharing. And so it's, with that, and we didn't talk about your background, and you spent a lot of years with the U.S. Air Force at the Academy. Talk a little bit about, and anytime I meet somebody with a military background, it's like, one of the things that jumps out is discipline. There's a discipline there, especially 17 years, right? And you talked about your father being a pastor, which also to me speaks to, again, discipline to some level. So there's, I would make an assumption with these that Dr. Sanders is, and even saying Dr. Sanders has a somewhat disciplined outlook on life. But talk to us about, some of the influences and maybe, the overarching lesson and what struck you about your experience with the U.S. Air Force.
1: Yeah, so my experience with the Air Force actually goes all the way back to my grandfather. My grandfather was in the Army Air Corps and fought in the Korean War. My father was in the Air Force for over 22 years, and like I said, I was in the Air Force for over 23. So, Air Force for me was a way of life. But the thing that really attracted me to the Air Force and that stood out for me is what I would call the esprit de corps, right? And esprit de corps is the unity.

0: fixed and back in the air within, hours, right? And so just to see them come together and accomplish that mission as a team, that's something that was really, really attractive to me. And then the other part of that, though, you mentioned the discipline. I did appreciate the fact that there was order and there was intentionality. And my dad, I used to shine his boots, make sure he was sharp and help crease his sleeves and all that. So that was part of it as well. And I can appreciate that. But the thing is, what I really appreciated more was, again, the mindset and the importance of doing that because it mattered to mission. People being where they were supposed to be, doing what they were supposed to do, coming together to do that. And you mentioned the sports piece of things and sports side of things. I actually had that as something that was reinforcing as well, growing up as an athlete, knowing what it looked like to get up at 5 in the morning to make sure I'm doing what I need to do. All that, Phil, ties back to what we were talking about earlier, to the unreasonable responsibility, right? If most people, the most of the expectation is, oh, wait a minute, you're going to do what? That might seem unreasonable. But for me, it actually was reasonable because I needed to do this in order to be better for my team. Military, there were times when I got calls in the middle of the night and we had, a place we had to be, and we had to be there on time or early in the right uniform at the right time because the mission depended on it. I got to understand the benefits and the importance of being disciplined and tie that to the outcomes of the mission. So anyway, kind of ramble a little bit there, but those are the ways that discipline showed up for me. But also what stuck with me in the military was this idea of coming together, this idea of unity. And I think that's also what kind of guides me today. When I think about the community coming together, I see the benefit of people coming together to accomplish something great. We defend our nation better when we come together. One of the really neat things about the Air Force is, in the military as a whole, is over the past several years, we've really, really got into what we call joint war fighting, where the Army and the Air Force and the Marines and we work together now in ways that we didn't have to years ago. And so I love seeing that, but that mentality of working together, that esprit de corps, is something that I hope I'm bringing to the community today as I help lead Colorado Uplift to try to find other partners. This, you know what, we got to be on the front lines of this war. Whether it's war on poverty, improving education, you pick an ailment out there, drugs, whatever we're dealing with, being able to come together in a unified way for a common and noble purpose is something that the military taught me and something I'm trying to apply now.
1: That is fantastic. And again, another point of alignment. Where have you been, my brother? I mean, there's so much. I mean, oh my goodness. So yeah, and again, it's like it's one of the things about the show here. It's like I want to highlight all of the organizations doing the work of uplifting our young people. And like you say, so we can come together, share thoughts, share resources, share approaches. And just because what we believe in, we talk about this in our organization when we meet with our partners, is like, look, Full Circle is a snapshot in time. The story of justice, actually. When they go through a process, we meet a young person in a time of trauma in their life. It's a snapshot in time. There was what led to it that happened before. There's going to be the healing that hopefully continues on afterwards. And we want to be part of the hub in the wheel, to make sure that that young person is connected to all of the resources that they need, to be whole and on a path of contribution and healing and meaning and all those things, right? And we are one thread in that tapestry. But we need all of that tapestry to be actually be successful in what we're doing. And that's kind of what you are just speaking to right there.
0: Yeah,
1: So
0: no, that's
1: thank you.
0: good.
1: Thank you. Yeah. For elevating that concept.
0: No,
1: Let,
0: thank
1: let's,
0: you.
1: let's hear, let's hear about, and again, we talked about sports and we both love sports. And sometimes sports is about winning. So let's talk about that. What are you proud of? What wins can you talk about, either generally or specifically, that just keeps you going? Because sometimes we learn a great lessons from setbacks, right? But
0: Mm-hmm.

0: sometimes we learn great lessons and get more inspiration from a win. So share something about that for us.
1: So I'll share a couple one at a real personal level and then a broader organizational level. So 2 weeks ago, we hosted our graduation celebration for the students that are graduating from our, from high school, but from our program at the high school level. And we invited all the, we invited family members and, staff, friends. So we had a few hundred people here celebrating that. And obviously seeing all the students, we give them their cords, representing the graduate as uplift, and we say some nice things about them. There's music, there's dancing, and really, really neat time. But the thing that struck me most that night was a conversation I had with a grandmother who basically waited for the room to clear out and asked her son to go over and have me come over. And her granddaughter had graduated from our program. She didn't speak, real good English, so she had her son translate for us in our conversation. And what she told me was how grateful she was for Uplift for transforming their family's life and the difference that we made in her granddaughter's life. And what was more compelling to me was how she told me she didn't have perfect English because we used a translator and she was still trying to say it. But what said everything that needed to be said were the tears streaming down her face as she communicated that to me. I said to myself, in your words, this is a win. This is a reminder why we do what we do, not just for the individual student, but for her to say our family was impacted by your program. And as we talked earlier, we want to transform lives. We also want to transform communities. And so that was pretty telling. At a broader level, about a few months ago, maybe two, no, three, 3.5 months ago, we moved into a new space. So we just purchased a property, 6.5 acres and about 70,000 square feet of building space, where we now can be a little bit more expansive and intentional in our community work. We have a strategic plan that called for us to have more of an epicenter, what I call epicenter of possibilities, where we could be more entrenched in the communities. A lot of the work I mentioned to you before, we do work in schools and we take kids up to the mountains, skiing, snowboarding. So we have a lot that we do with the students, but we didn't have dedicated space to do a lot of programming. We had some admin space that we were renting out. Well, we've been on the market and on the hunt for property now for about 5 years. And we've had some properties that we looked into. It didn't work out. That weren't wins for us. But this property that we finally settled on, it is a win. And so we're excited about this property. It's here in Aurora and it borders on Denver. So we're able to continue the work that we're doing in the schools, but we also have plans for establishing a community resource center where we can have some of our partners come and serve alongside of us, providing the resources that we know not just our students need, but the families need. And whether it's English as a second language, whether it's legal advice, whether it's medical care, mental health services. So those are the kinds of things that we want to provide out of this space. We also have a leadership training center that we're creating here, and then we'll have something that you'll appreciate as well, a sports complex. We have a four court basketball gym. We're working right now with some partners to put a turf field with some pickleball courts, some lighting and fencing, and it'll be a community resource. And so for us, we think this is a huge win because it's something that we had in our strategic plan back in 2019. And to see it come to fruition today, where I'm sitting here literally on this campus now, and already starting to create partnerships and get some traction in the community that we're serving in, that to me is a win.
0: That is great. Fantastic. And congratulations on that, on all
1: Thank
0: of it.
1: you.
0: And
1: Thank you.
0: again, more congratulations and heartfelt gratitude for being on the front line doing the work that you're doing and bringing that service to your community. We're coming to a close here. I'm going to give you one more chance. I want you to tell the folks again how to get a hold of you and how to go get that book before we close up here, Dr. Sanders.
1: All right, yes, thank you for that. It's jsanders@coloradouplift.org. jsanders@coloradouplift.org. And yes, Unreasonable Responsibility. You can just pop on Amazon and order your copy. And like I said, if you have problems and shipment issues or anything like that, if you're out of stock, feel free to reach out to me directly at the email address, and we'll make sure you get your copy.
0: Okay, great. Thank you. So, my big takeaway here is unreasonable responsibility and the distinction you made between a right-based mindset and a responsibility-based mindset. And that's gonna go with me for forever. So thank you for sharing that with us all. And thank you for your commitment to uplift and actually develop leaders and give those young people that you serve the opportunity to lean into a part of themselves that before they came to you, they may have not have known was there. And that is so important for us to move and elevate and evolve as a society. And organizations like yours and you, and I'm gonna give a shout out to your staff because
1: Thank
0: they
1: you.
0: too deserve credit for, and I
1: Absolutely.
0: talked about you being on the front lines, but as an executive director and understanding the job, there's people who are a little bit closer more consistently that I want to
1: Absolutely.
0: give accolades to in your organization. So thank
1: Yep.
0: you.
1: Thank you for
0: Thank
1: that.
0: your organization. And
1: Yes.
0: I'm gonna make an ask. Dr. Sanders, I'm going to reach out every now and then because you're one of the people who I just want to just check up on, see what you need, see how I can support. And then I maybe want to do a follow-up because, I would like to have you back. And with the caveat, I would like you to bring one of the young people who you've had impacted on and let them tell their story if that would be a possibility for you in the future. Because that's one of the shifts that we want to make too, is to make sure we do a lot of elevating of the organizations doing the work, but we also want to get underneath that and talk to those young people who are positively affected by this wonderful work that we're doing.
1: 100% agree. Yeah, no, I love it. Yes, I love it
0: Okay.
1: all. Thank
0: So
1: you.
0: yeah, we'll be back. Dr. Sanders, again, big gratitude. Thank you so much for joining us and having this wonderful conversation. You have been watching the Spiritual Justice Show, a conversation with Dr. Joe Sanders, CEO of Colorado Uplift and author of Unreasonable Responsibility. I'm your host, Eric Lee. If you want to get a hold of us, find us at the Spiritual Justice Show on Facebook. Go out there. Don't just sit. Don't do the next meditation. Don't do the next retreat. Get out there, get involved, and help mentor a young person. That will truly make an impact for our society and our communities. So
1: Amen.
0: long.
1: Yeah.
0: Thank you for joining me, Eric S. Lee, on the Spiritual Justice Show. You've heard me say it before. Restorative justice alone can't get us there. Repairing a wound matters. But if the system keeps cutting, the wounds return. Social justice fights for equity. But if we forget the human spirit, policy feels hollow. Transformative justice shifts culture. But without compassion, the changes just don't last. That's why spiritual justice completes the circle. It heals the heart while changing the system. It restores dignity while shifting culture. It brings spirit back into justice. And that's where you come in. Tune in each first and third Tuesday at 10 a.m. Pacific time on the Transformation Network as we rise up, spiritual justice warriors. This means you choosing courage, compassion, and creativity in a call to action. Until next time, walk with courage, lead with compassion, live with spirit, because justice becomes here in the soul. And it continues with warriors like us. Join our community at spiritualjustice.net.
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0: with that song, once we were finished with it, it just felt so satisfying and fun to listen back to, because it just touches on so many concepts of, you know, it's not exactly like a love loss song only. It's really just about, you know, getting in your car and driving and scanning the radio to find something that will maybe remind you that love is possible again. And it's this really beautiful moment of desperation.
1: Back in 1849, a Victorian barley farmer began brewing his own beer in a small wooden shack at the back of his farm. For 15 years, he toiled with barley, hops, and yeast, trying to ferment that perfect brew. But he never got it right. And then he died. So we bought up the land in Pyramid Hill at a very cheap price and built a magnificent pub. And today that's the very same pub that brings you great hospitality along with that glorious Carlton Draft. What a lovely story. Good friends and good company. You'll find it all at the Victoria Hotel, Pyramid Hill.
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0: 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The tree fellers carry out removal of difficult and dangerous trees and have a 24-hour emergency call out. 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Tongala Aged Care Service operates two retirement villages, the new Memorial Drive Village, which currently has a two-bedroom and study unit available. Deakin Village has 15 units and is located in Gooda and Tawney Street, Tongala. For further information or to arrange an inspection, contact Jean Courtney or Sarah T at 18 Purdy Street, Tongala, or phone them on 03 5859 0800 or give them an email at tacs@tongalas.own.net.au.
1: Welcome to Gundagai. In 1867, an iron truss bridge, the Prince Alfred Bridge, was completed across the Murrumbidgee River with a timber viaduct leading to it across the river's floodplain. The bridge has a total length of 921 metres and probably was the first truss bridge built in Australia and is the oldest metal truss road bridge in New South Wales. Until 1932, when the Sydney Harbour Bridge was completed, the Prince Alfred Bridge was the longest bridge in New South Wales. In 1902, a second railway bridge was built with a total length of 819 metres. In 1977, the Sheehan Bridge was opened, a concrete and steel bridge on the Hume Highway. At 1,143 metres, it is the second longest bridge in Australia after the Sydney Harbour Bridge. It replaced the Prince Alfred Bridge as the crossing of the Murrumbidgee River. The bridge was named after Billy Sheehan, 1895 to 1975, who was a member of the New South Wales Legislative Assembly for Yass from 1941 to 1950 and for Burrinjuck from 1950 to 1973 and held various ministerial portfolios. We

I came home to Kelly's voice coming out of my machine. 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I played that message three more times, called my buddy Steve. I said, let's go, he said.

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I was here. You know, we spend our whole life looking for the meaning of life, you know, looking for the thing that you're supposed to be doing that really matters to you, and, you know, and fills your soul up, I guess. And it's kind of like really going up to a huge big wall and saying, this is who I am. This is what I've done. I was here. And at the end of your life, you know, you kind of want to leave a legacy behind. You want to leave something that says, yeah, that guy, that's what he did. And this song is, that's what it says to me, you know, make a difference, make it count. I want to be someone that when I go, they look at that big blank wall.

0: Hi, this is Anne Kirkpatrick, and as you know, January is country music time. 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

Back in 1849, a Victorian barley farmer began brewing his own beer in a small wooden shack at the back of his farm. For 15 years he toiled with barley, hops and yeast, trying to ferment that perfect brew. But he never got it right. And then he died. So we bought up the land in Pyramid Hill at a very cheap price and built a magnificent pub. And today that's the very same pub that brings you great hospitality along with that glorious Carlton Draught. What a lovely story. Good friends and good company. You'll find it all at the Victoria Hotel, Pyramid Hill.

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This is a song that was inspired by a drive that I took with my mom. We saw this girl standing on the edge of the interstate holding a cardboard sign, and it just kind of made us look at one another and think about the fact that everybody has a story, and sometimes you never really know what somebody's going through and what they've been through and what's carried them to that moment. And I'm really thankful to have grown up in a home that had those conversations on a regular basis, and her face just kind of stuck with me, and wrote this song with.

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1: Go on, take the plunge.
3: Hartwig's Spare Parts stock the largest range of heavy truck spare parts outside the metropolitan area, with spares for all models including Western Star, Sterling, Freightliner, Mercedes-Benz and Nissan UD trucks. Hartwig's also stock a huge range of driveline parts to suit all American models, as well as Caterpillar, Cummins and Detroit. Open Monday to Friday, 7:30 till 7 p.m. and Saturdays, 8 till 3 p.m. That's Hartwig's Spare Parts, 156 Uriah Road, Queanbeyan, or phone 6297 2888. That's 6297 2888. Welcome to Gundagai. Andrew George Scott, a.k.a. Captain Moonlight, was an Australian bushranger. On a trip to Italy for the purpose of studying Roman aqueducts, Scott enlisted with the forces of the revolutionary Giuseppe Garibaldi. Though unable to speak the language, Scott's service in the campaign earned him a personal note of commendation from the revolutionary leader. He moved to Australia in early 1868, calling himself Captain Moonlight, thought to be after American criminal Archie Telford, who used the alias. He met up with James Nesbitt, a young man whom he had met in prison, considered by many to be Scott's lover, and trading on his tabloid celebrity as Captain Moonlight, began a career as a public speaker on prison reform. In March 1879, he assembled a gang of young men with Nesbitt as his second-in-command, and the others being Thomas Rogan, 21, Thomas Williams, 19, Gus Renecki, 19, and Graham Bennett, 18. Scott met these young men through his lecture tours or through brothels. Inspecting Superintendent of Police John Sadley, a Victorian police officer, claims Scott sent word back to infamous bushranger Ned Kelly, asking to join forces with him, but that Kelly sent back word threatening that if Scott or his band approached him, he would shoot them down. The reasons for Kelly's refusal are unclear, though it is worth noting that Kelly was a Catholic Irishman and Scott an Anglican Scots-Irish. Scott seems to have never received the reply, as his gang left Melbourne in the later part of 1879 and travelling north crossed into New South Wales to look for work. The gang ended up holed up in the farmhouse of Edmund McGled and was surrounded by a substantial police force. During the shootout, Senior Constable Webb Bowen was shot and killed, as were members of Captain Moonlight's gang, including Nesbitt. According to newspaper reports at the time, Scott openly wept at the loss of his dearest and closest companion, and raised the wounded man and kissed him passionately. Captain Moonlight was hanged in Sydney on the 20th of January 1880. Scott went to the gallows wearing a ring woven from a lock of Nesbitt's hair on his finger, and his final request was to be buried in the same grave as Nesbitt. His final request was not granted until 1995, when his body was transported by horse and carriage and reinterred at Gundagai next to Nesbitt's grave.
4: It's 8:31.
5: Hey, I'm Miranda Lambert, and this is my single, Keeper of the Flame.

0: laugh. Definitely wrote Masterpiece. It was at a time where we needed to write this song. I needed to write it, and I needed to write it with my sisters. Mm-hmm. Was it anybody else I could have captured that with, you know, as far as when you go through something hard, people that love you go through it with you.
1: Yeah. Mm-hmm.
0: And that was one of those moments of writing where sort of with Commissary or, you know, with the Good Day to Take a Recreational Percocet, I feel mm-hmm. like we all jump on each other's emotion and go, oh yeah, I feel that too. Let's write about it, you know? Mm-hmm. And, but Masterpiece is a magical song, and it needed to be written for so many reasons. And I feel like we did a beautiful job of telling the story.
1: Yeah. And you always say, and I like that, I think of it too, that it could be us too. Like, and I do feel that when we sing it, when we're singing Baby, We're Just a Masterpiece, you know.
0: It's any relationship.
1: I know it is. Mm-hmm. Something that's just sacred and special.
2: Something that's so precious. And mm-hmm. who's going to be the one to take it down? I don't want to. Yeah. Even if it gets to where it really sucks. Like, yeah. You still feel this pressure to stay in it.
1: Yeah.
2: So.

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Good morning, and that's Billy Joel bringing us into the mid-morning show this morning with Sean Eisen. How you going? I'm looking forward to your company this morning. Here's a good song to, kind of get with a whole mid-morning feel. It's Booker T and the MGs with Green Onions.

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1: And before the break, we heard Cheap Trick, The Flame. And this song is by a guy who liked makeup so much that he actually got it, he got plastic surgery to get it put on. It's Culture Club, Do You Really Want to Hurt Me? I bet that makeup hurt.

0: And from a ballad of the 80s to a power ballad of the 80s, this is Def Leppard with Love Bites. Sure does.
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That's Def Leppard with Love Bites. And could we possibly get a song that's any more the opposite? This is Donny Osmond with Puppy Love.

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4: And coming up now in the mid-morning comedy spot, this is Chicken Man.
5: Well, in our last exciting episode, the police commissioner of Midland City, using the chicken emergency procedure, made contact with the winged warrior on a very important matter.
6: Hello. Hello.
7: Hi, this is the winged warrior.
6: Oh, yes, winged warrior. The world is about to be destroyed by a very diabolical...
7: Yes?
6: That's it.
5: Impressed by the urgency in the commissioner's voice, the winged warrior replied immediately, saying...
7: I'm very impressed.
5: Adding at the same time...
7: But I gotta take a basket to my grandmother's house.
6: Oh, come on.
7: Honest Injun, Commissioner.
6: You're putting me on.
7: Oh, cross my heart, I really do.
6: What
7: really
6: is in the basket?
7: Groceries and a TV guide.
6: Winged warrior.
7: This is the winged warrior here.
6: Couldn't you take the basket some other time?
7: I don't think so, Commissioner. We haven't taken anything to her for a couple of months now.
6: Couldn't someone take your grandmother to a basket?
7: Hey!
6: Yes?
7: I'll ask my mommy.
6: Fine. I'll ask mommy.
8: Yes, Benton?
6: Benny Norton wants to know if I'm allowed to save the world.
8: Did you do your errand?
6: Nope.
8: Benton Harbor, you know how hungry your grandmother is.
6: I know it's been a couple of months.
8: Benton Yo-Yo Harbor?
6: Gee, you're pretty when you're mad, mommy.
8: Oh, go on with you now.
6: Just a little blarney there. Winged warrior.
7: Oh, hi, Commissioner.
6: The world, winged warrior.
7: Hmm?
6: It's waiting for you to save it.
7: Boy, is that all you ever think of?
6: Winged warrior, it's the only world we have.
7: Oh, cool it. I've got a hungry grandmother.
5: And with those unusual words, the winged warrior, basket in hand, leaves for his grandmother's house.
6: So long, pretty mommy.
5: And thus begins this day another...
6: I forgot the TV guide.
5: Another errand of mercy by the fearless feathered fighter as he trudges through the dense woods on the outskirts of Midland City.
6: I give my regards to Broadway.
5: Singing his favorite song all along the way until...
6: Hey, buddy.
7: Yes?
6: Don't you read signs? No singing in the woods.
5: Well, can Chicken Man, carrying a basket of groceries and the TV guide, make his way through 45 miles of dense foliage without singing his favorite song?

That's Elvis Presley with, well, probably my favourite Elvis Presley song, Suspicious Minds. I think that's actually the only one he wrote. He didn't write most of his music. I'm pretty sure he wrote that one when, oh, goodness me. What was the name of his wife that, so we could get her to come back? Priscilla, so we could get Priscilla to come back. I think it worked, but then they split up again. This is Fox with Single Bed. That's where Elvis ended up.

Imagine a relaxing stay in a boutique-style 2 or 3 bedroom apartment nestled in a garden setting in the heart of town. Country apartments at Dubbo in the central west of New South Wales are within walking

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John Farnham off that award-winning album. Because he's disappeared again now, hasn't he, really? 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

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It's coming again, the Newcastle Jazz Festival. 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